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It is Cam signing on tonight from Studio 51 Internet Radio, powered by WMPG. Tonight, I am playing my favorite local songs, kind of just like I did last week. But this week, I'm playing my favorite bands I've been absolutely slimed out to at local shows in honor of some of my favorite bands playing this Thursday at Gino's. Don't get there before me, because if it sells out before I get there, I'm going to be really upset. But next, I'm going to hit you with Bad Move. We just ended with Infernal Diatribe, Surging Violence. I'm going to hit you with Swarmed by Bad Move. Bad Move, I went to their reunion show. It was probably one of the third show I'd ever been to. And I got my skull absolutely obliterated. And I probably have never moshed or really stood next to the mosh pit since. But I'm really trying to get over my cowardice and start moshing again. But anyway, here is Bad Move for you guys.

No room for cowards, motherfucker! Step back or suffer the consequences! No

All right, ending with Half Step, Red Herring right there, some grind here on Studio 51 Internet Radio powered by WMPG. I saw Half Step live a couple of weeks ago. I have this habit where I just like will not listen to a band no matter how recommended they are to me until I see them live. And it is a tactic I completely 100% recommend. I went to a basement show on Friday in Biddeford at the Bird's Nest, and I saw Bloxectomy, and I'm actually wearing their shirt right now, and it was single-handedly some of the worst while being some of the absolute best music I have ever heard in my life, genuinely, and now I can't stop listening to them. And so it's just an experience I 100% recommend going into shows completely blind and just having your socks blown off. I'm going to hit you with some deathcore next. I'm going to hit you with a band from Bangor called Bite the Bullet, and I'm going to play Ashamed.

Ending with Pain and Blood by Clock out there on Studio 51 Internet Radio, powered by WMPG. Clock Out is one of those bands that I will 100% always make the drive to see when they come up to Maine. They are from Worcester, Massachusetts, but they are just so fun to see. The lead singer is genuinely so funny. A lot of hardcore guys get up there and they're just so masculine and tough. You know, that's hardcore. This guy's so nerdy and hilarious. I genuinely love seeing them because it's a breath of fresh air just in the hardcore scene in general, because he's just so funny. Like, no one gets up there and makes genuine jokes like this guy, and he's just kind of messing around the whole time. But for this next set, I'm gonna kind of get a little bit lighter here, but not completely. Play some of the like little less hardcore bands from here in Maine specifically. So I'm going to start it off with G's. G's is probably right now my favorite local band. They're kind of a weird mix of like R&B, hardcore, and they're just so experimental, and I love it so much. I'm going to start it off with No Moshing, which is one of their newer songs. Hopefully this means that an album's coming out, because I'm genuinely like foaming at the mouth waiting for new music. So here we go. No Moshing by G's.

I'm following across the water, across the deep blue ocean under the open sky. Oh my, oh baby, I'm true.

ending with G's there, starting with G's and ending with G's, because I just love G's so much. As I said, yearning for their new album. I genuinely listen to their discography once to four times daily. Whenever I'm in my car, G's is playing. Whenever I get out of my car and put my headphones on, G's is playing. I love G's. I cannot wait till they play live again. I recommend going to see G's live because it is amazing. I also played quite a bit of SCOBY. So instead of talking about G's, talking about SCOBY, which stands for Slowly Crashing Out By Yourself. They're kind of like psychedelic, and they're another one of my top bands in Maine. I think that the man's just a musical genius. The lead singer and the guitarist is genuinely a musical genius. It feels like his guitar is like speaking to me. Like the guitar is singing the lyrics to me. And it's funny because the guy knows nothing about music theory. He plays on pure vibes, and it is amazing. He is genuinely a genius. If you can ever see G's and SCOBY live, 100% recommend. Up next, I'm going to play a band that I think is probably the best band in Maine, hardcore-wise, which is Mortar. I'm going to play Cleanse by Mortar here on Studio 51 Internet Radio, powered by WMPG. If you can ever see any three of these bands, especially if they're on the same bill together, which they probably never will be, I 100% recommend. So here I am. I'm going to play Cleanse by Mortar for you all.

ending that set with Mortar, just as we started with Mortar. But that song, the last song in Bed, has a feature by End Your Life, which is a new deathcore band here in Maine. I am a deathcore fiend. Deathcore is probably top three genre for me. And I have actually been wiggling my toes in my shoes, waiting for them to release their music because they have no released music yet. I think they play next Thursday at Geno's, and I'm probably going to bring Scooby snacks to the show and start getting on my knees begging them to release music because I need music. And I might bring treats just for the vocalist and beg him to squeal just for me personally. I have no shame. I don't care how desperate that is. I love deathcore. I need more squeals. I need more music, please. There is not enough deathcore in this scene. I need more. Release music. I genuinely will send that to him. I will text him and say that to him. I have no shame. Squeal for me, please. Anyway, you're listening to Studio 51 Internet Radio, powered by WMPG. Before I dig myself an even more desperate hole here, it's almost the end of my time. I have a couple more songs for you guys, and then I'm going to sign off here, and we're probably going to end up throwing on the archive here tonight. But yeah, you're listening to Studio 51 Internet Radio, powered by WMPG. I have a couple more songs. I'm going to throw on Sue, really awesome screamo band from Massachusetts. I hope you all have a good night.

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1: I can't hear anything over my headphones. Sorry.
0: We are listening to Locomotives on WMPG with King of the Deep playing live for us in the studio tonight. And we just heard Ancient Brain. And I think we're going to ask King of the Deep, Stephen Bischoff, if he can introduce the band for us. Steve, can you hear me?
2: Hello.
0: Can you hear me now?
3: Steve cannot hear you, but Rob can.
0: Rob can hear me? Okay, Rob. So, Rob, can you help introduce the band?
3: And I sure can.
0: Tell us who everybody is and what they do and where they're from.
3: Yeah, so I am Rob, and I play the rhythm guitar, and I do backup vocals. Standing next to me is Steve, who is lead guitar, lead vocals. We have Matt on bass, and sitting in the drum kit is Herb.
0: And where are you guys all from? You're locally in Maine. Are you all from Maine?
3: Yeah, we're all from around Maine. We practice out in Windham. A few of us are from Gorham, some of us are from Portland, so around the southern Maine area.
0: And you're going to play some new stuff for us tonight?
3: Yeah, we just released a new single today, which we will play at the end, The Cobra's Eyes. And
0: yes.
3: We have a new album dropping hopefully next month. We're just putting the finishing touches on it, which will have some new tracks on it.
0: That was great. So we just heard Ancient Brain.
3: Yes.
0: And the next song we're going to hear, I think it's High Society. And that's the song that the band kind of did in 2024.
3: Yeah, that's right.
0: Yeah. And it's fun song. It's kind of got fun lyrics. I like it.
3: Yeah, you know, I think we like to call ourselves sort of self-indulgent nerd rock.
0: Yes, nerd rock,
3: We try not to take our lyrics too seriously. So, I don't know, the more fun we can have, the better.
0: So you guys ready to go right into High Society, do you think?
3: I think we are.
0: All right. So again, this is WMPG, Locomotives. We've got the band King of the Deep in here. We just heard Ancient Brain, and now we're going to hear High Society from Departing the Void, which was an LP they put out in 2024. And it's got some great music and some, I think, humorous kind of lyrics to it. So listen tight, everybody.

0: 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I'm Marsha Leander, a member of the WMPG Community Advisory Board. 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You are listening to WMPG Locomotives. We have King of the Deep live in the studio with us tonight. And we just heard High Society. I wonder if you could tell us a little bit about what inspired that song.
1: That is based on a character from a Dungeons and Dragons campaign, a non-player character.
0: So I like it.
1: Aldern Foxglove is his name.
0: Yeah, that when I heard that you got rock and kind of like nerd rock, the two songs that I listened to were High Society and then the YouTube Millionaire kind of made me think of the nerd rock more than some of the other songs. The other songs are just kind of great hard rock, you know, from my perspective, at least what I've listened to.
1: No argument.
0: We'll take that. You shouldn't argue with the DJ, so that's good. So why don't you tell us about what you're going to play next?
1: This next one is called Not a Problem.
0: Yeah.
1: It's one of those songs where the lyrics are complete nonsense, and I just sort of stream of consciousness when writing it. I can't offer any deeper meaning than that.
0: That's all right. So this is WMPG Locomotives. We've got King of the Deep live in the studio tonight, and we're going to hear Not a Problem. I guess from Not a Problem, do you want to go straight into Fighting the Worm or just a little break? I'll play a little something in between to give you guys a break.
1: We can do two in a row.
0: Yeah, why don't you go into both of them right away then? Sounds good. So it'll be Not a Problem, then Fighting the Worm.

0: 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Have you heard about our radio station, the best there is in the entire nation? 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You want to help out? 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If the car you're driving is old as sin and you're thinking of maybe trading it in, get that notion out of your head. Donate your car to us instead. 1-888-WMPG, and after that, add AUT. It's just that easy, you won't regret it. I'll say it again so you won't forget it. 1-888-WMPG, and after that, add AUT. 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
2: Thank you, Steve Bischoff with King of the Deep. So again, this is Locomotives. We're having a great time here today with King of the Deep, playing live for us in the studio, some new recordings of theirs, and some recordings from Departing the Void. And so why don't you tell us, I'm going to read a little promo again right now, and then we'll get back into the music, folks, if that's okay, because we've got some wonderful companies that support WMPG. 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Also want to share that the Greater Portland Immigrant Welcome Center serves as a hub of collaboration that strengthens the immigrant community through language acquisition, economic integration, and civic engagement. For more information, visit www.welcomeimmigrant.org. This is like the second show that I've hosted now in the year of 2026, and I did the first Locomotives for 2026, and I kind of wished everybody a happy new year. But what I said to folks is we got to do more than wishing this year. You know, if we want it to be a happy new year, a democratic society in a good world, we've got to engage. So I really encourage people to engage. And my segue is this is a really engaging show. So we're here with King of the Deep. And I like if you could kind of talk about what you're going to play next.
1: This one's called March of the Chickens. It was named a jam that we did that sounded like a marching thing.
2: All right.
1: So we just called it March of the Chickens and then sort of wrote lyrics to fit the title.
2: All right.
1: Sort of working backwards from a snare part to.
2: Okay. And then do you want to go straight then maybe from March of the Chickens and then into YouTube Millionaire?
1: Sure.
2: Does that sound okay? Then we'll take a quick little break before you're the third one. Does that sound good?
1: Fantastic.
2: All right. Again, Locomotives, King of the Deep, and they're going to head off this next set with March of the Chickens.

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0: Thank you, August. I've got a DJ helping me here in the studio tonight. He did a good job reading about immigration legal services, which is really important right now in Portland, folks. So thank you so much for doing that for me tonight.
1: No problem.
0: All right, King of the Deep. That was the YouTube Millionaire. That was from Departing the Void. And I think Grapple First is also, if I'm not wrong.
2: Yes, it is.
0: All right, so let's go into it.

0: Locomotives returns on January 28th with Brando Lino. 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
1: This again is DJ Leo. We are live in the studio with King of the Deep, having a great show here tonight and getting some help from August. Did a nice announcement for us on immigrant legal services, which is one I like to do every show. Where can people get your music? 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
1: Which we're going to hear, yeah.
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3: Turn us into YouTube millionaires.
1: Yes. I can recommend, when we were planning this show, I was listening to your music and have to admit I was disappointed that A Fragile Line was not being played here live tonight. I love that song.
2: When you have so many hits, it's hard.
1: I know. So it's such a humble band. And so I
3: guess you're going to have to come see us at Rumors.
1: Yeah. Yeah. So tell folks where they can hear you live, too.
2: On February 15th. Yes. At Rumors in Biddeford, we'll be playing with Andromeda and Head First. Mm-hmm. It's a Sunday night, but it's the Sunday before President's Day. So it's not a school night. So it's still okay to come out.
1: All right.
2: So again, Rumors Biddeford, 215.
1: Right. So anyway, so listen to their stuff. Listen to A Fragile Line. It's got an amazing guitar intro for it. And really cool lyrics as well, from the mundane to the sublime. I like kind of the twist of lyrics that you have in that song. And so I was listening to it over and over again. So folks, if you like what you're hearing here, go listen to A Fragile Line. It's really excellent as well. So you're going to play a song from Departing the Void, Cruise.
2: Yep.
1: And then your new single.
2: Yep.
1: Yeah, so the new single, tell folks what that is.
2: It's called The Cobra's Eye.
1: Yes. And so why don't we go into Cruise first, and then we'll see if we've got a little bit of a break. We go into the last song. Does that sound good? We can talk for a bit more.
2: Yep.
1: Does that sound okay?
3: Rock and roll.
1: All right, again, King of the Deep, live on Locomotives. This is DJ Leo. Keep listening.

0: This is DJ Leo. Again, we've been listening to King of the Deep live in the studio tonight. It's been a great show. I do want to thank Steve Bischoff, Rob Moriarty. Moriarty,
1: like the evil professor from Sherlock Holmes.
0: Oh, okay.
1: Or Dean Moriarty if you're more of a Kerouac person.
0: Sounds good. Matt Tebow, I can say that one. And Herb Clark. And so thank you so much for coming in and playing for us live tonight. Also, engineering support from Steve and Kylan, and DRB was in here helping, and Nella a little bit earlier. And also August, who helped did a really good immigrant promo for us tonight. So you guys are going to play us out. We've got Soulmates on. Soulmates is a great show. It always follows this show. Steve is in, ready to do it next. So tell folks what you're going to play, and then you're just going to go play us out, guys.
2: This is the new single, The Cobra's Eye.
0: Cobra's Eye. All right. So again, King of the Deep on Locomotives playing us out to The Cobra's Eye.

0: Good afternoon and welcome to the Kitsch Session at Studio 51 here in beautiful downtown Gorham, Maine, on the campus of the University of Southern Maine. I am the Kitsch Session vinyl maven. I have a very special guest here today, and that is my sister. What should we call you today? The
1: Velvet Beat.
0: You can get a little closer.
1: You can call me the Velvet Beat.
0: Okay, so Velvet Beat's here, we've decided to dedicate today's show to songs with ladies' names in them. My sister here is, I've mentioned many times on shows before, was the original music guru for me, because she was had great taste in music and was willing to share it with her little sister. So I owe you a lot when it comes to my taste in music.
1: And you in turn share new music with me, especially after I burned out of my many years of working in a record store and couldn't make heads or tails of songs anymore. So
0: I'm glad I served a purpose.
1: I appreciate you keeping me in the loop.
0: So the first set today is going to be some songs I picked, and then we'll come back and then we'll introduce some of the songs that the Velvet Beat sent along, and then we'll just mix it up. So I hope you're having a wonderful Saturday. I'd like to think that, you know, you could spend all of that with us, but if you have to get outside, I'm not going to stop you.
1: And you can listen on your phone outside while you're
0: That's true.
1: Pulling some weeds and absorbing some sun and getting a gentle breeze.
0: That sounds lovely. Well, we're going to head into our first set here. Sit back and enjoy some lady names.

0: Well, that was a nice little starter. Let's see. I'm going to go back to the tippy top. We started with a song called Dorothy by Manfred Minich. That's going out to our cousin Dorothy down in Virginia. Yeah, she lives down in Williamsburg. And then we had Eleanor by the Turtles, one of my all-time favorite lady songs. We know some good Eleanors out there. Marshall Crenshaw with Mary Ann. Who doesn't love Marshall Crenshaw?
1: That's a song I haven't heard in a long time, and boy, do I love it.
0: Then we had one of my favorites that I used to put on mixes all the time, Vanessa from Queens by Stephen Malkmus and the Jicks. Little bit of a Lou Reed kind of sound there. Jeannie Becomes a Mom by Caroline Rose. That is a newer song in the last couple of years and has been on regular repeat on my mixes. And if it's not on literally, it's in my head. And then Betty Lou Got a New Tattoo by a band called Creep. I don't know. I've been thinking about getting another tattoo.
1: Have you? I'm surprised you only have the one.
0: Me too, actually. I didn't mind the process, and I enjoy other people's artwork. I'm not afraid to put it on my body. It's certainly no longer a stigma, so I don't know. I don't know what it would be. I think that's the big trouble. I have a hard time deciding what I would want to put on forever. Probably something with my dogs. Or Spock.
1: There you go.
0: Or Spock. David Bowie. I don't know. We'll see. This little tune is called Softly Sally by Roger John Webb.
1: It's very whispery vocals in the background.
0: It's, you know, she's very soft. She's
1: makes
0: Softly
1: sense.
0: Sally.
1: It makes sense.
0: Softly Sally. On you go. Well, we're going to hit into the next set with a little banger from the great Gene Vincent.

0: Jennifer Smiles, a personal favorite of mine. That song was written, performed, produced by the Nines. Andy Webb on guitar, Steve Eggers on the keys and bass and vocals, and on those drums, my dear sweet other half, Aaron Nielsen. Great album called Wonder World of Color, and they were largely playing out of the Hamilton, Ontario scene, but we're in Toronto and thereabouts, and considered a darling of the power pop era in the early 90s, mid-90s, so if you've never heard it, check it out. Before that, we had, let's see, Gene Vincent singing Bebop Balula, and wonderful Paul McCartney singing Martha, My Dear from the White Album. And we were just reminiscing that I learned about the Beatles through you.
1: I bought the White Album at Kmart with some hard-earned babysitting money. And it was a double album that I was thrilled with and played endlessly.
0: And by proxy, me being 6 years younger, I was hearing all that music and absorbing it. And love it to this day. And then we had the Ozark Mountain Daredevil singing one of the creepy 70s songs, Jackie Blue. And the Kinks, Victoria, that was written about their sister, apparently. Squeeze, my old favorites. Annie Get Your Gun, which was originally an extra song added to the 45s and Under album, but
1: and
0: long-term favorite.
1: Playing endlessly, I do believe that was the soundtrack of the summer of 1986 in the white Chrysler K car driving around Bangor delivering brochures for my father's business.
0: And
1: Beth in the car
0: with
1: me heard that cassette tape, 45s and Under, over and over and over again.
0: Yep, and that was definitely where I picked up my love of Squeeze, which endures to this day. It's my favorite band ever. Behind us is Claudia on the Rooftop by a library music channel called Nuvolux.
1: What's she doing on the rooftop?
0: I don't know, Claudia. Get down.
1: I
0: don't know why you're there, and I don't think you should be up there.
1: Not safe at all.
0: Get down, Claudia, and dance. Our next set is going to be largely songs that the Velvet Beat sent to me in anticipation of this show. So we're gonna get her lady songs in our next session. And some of these are going out to friends near and far. If you hear your favorite lady song, lady name song, maybe your name, you can maybe clap. Or say woohoo,
1: dance.
0: Do a little dance. All right, then. We're going to see you in a few. Thanks for listening to Studio 51 Digital Radio out of the University of Southern Maine Gorham campus. This is the Kitsch Session. I'm the Vinyl Maven. My guest today is
1: the Velvet Beat.
0: Velvet Beat. And we will be back soon. Enjoy.

0: Sir Elton John. Fun fact, I had some pretty serious anti-drug education when I was in fourth grade in 1975, I'd say. And that's where I learned, or at least the teacher told us, that Lucy in the Sky with Diamonds stands for LSD.
1: Oh.
0: And that song, that version, as opposed to the Beatles version, was very popular on the radio at that time. And then I became very wary of that song because that anti-drug education hit this...
1: the war on drugs.
0: ...person very seriously. And I always think of that, and yet I still love that song very much.
1: Tell us the top of the set.
0: So,
1: run us through.
0: This is I Am the Velvet Beat with my sister, the Vinyl Maveth. At the top of the set, we had... The Buckinghams doing Susan, which is kind of like three songs in one. It turns into kind of a rogue Day in the Life Beatles kind of crazy song in the middle.
1: It proves to us all that you have to have the Beatles to do that well.
0: Yes, and then a little bit of the Beach Boys at the very end. I love it. I love a complex song. Sean Cassidy, Hey Deanie. I still have the 45 for that song, and I still love it. Donnie and Marie, Come on, Marianne. Bought that album with babysitting money, and I still have it, and I still love it. No apologies. The Monkees with Valerie, and Lady Jane, sung by the sweetheart, Davy Jones.
1: Davy Jones, the baby of the band. Now, tell us what you would do when Davy came on the TV.
0: When it came on the TV, I would run up to the screen and kiss his face. I loved him. Simon and Garfunkel, Cecilia. Boy, that's an irresistible song. I think most songs with hand claps pull you in pretty quickly, right?
1: We agree on all that. Clapping hand songs are undeniable.
0: We've got Matthew Sweet with Evangeline, a beautiful song I never tire of. Barry Manilow, Mandy. Unapologetic fanalos here between me and my sister. And we got very emotional with that song. And we were
1: sang
0: singing
1: it.
0: Along at the top of our lungs.
1: Sang it and wishing him well. We were supposed to see him tomorrow night at the state or at the Civic Center, but he is taken ill and hopefully will be back on the road soon.
0: Elvis Costello, top of the favorites for me, and Allison, just, you know, if I'm wound up and stressed out, you just play that song or just about any Elvis Costello song and I'm going to calm right down. Bee Gees, Fanny, Be Tender with My Love.
1: Be tender, Fanny.
0: Elton John, Lucy in the Sky is what we ended with. And in the background, we've got Stelvio Cipriani and Mary's Theme.
1: We'll listen to a little bit of Mary's Theme here.
0: It's very chimey.
1: It's very chill and relaxing. Well, a lot of those songs that you played are deep in my memory, too, because you played them. I was, obsessed with whatever you liked as the little sister and shaped my musical tastes. And those songs are all... in my heart and have certainly affected the way I listen to music. Plus, a lot of those were songs that were on the radio, so we were, hearing them in the car a lot when we were kids. And do they hold up? Just think about little Sean Cassidy in his satin pants. And his little satin baseball jacket.
0: Perfectly slightly feathered hair.
1: Ugh. Nobody had better feathers than him. All right, on we go. We're going to head into another set, starting with

0: Sally was a legend. Robin Hitchcock, one of our mutual favorites. Kim used to make me mixtapes when she worked at a great record store down in Tallahassee called Vinyl Fever. And one I remember distinctly was the first time I heard Robin Hitchcock, because you put on Do Policemen Sing and Brenda's Iron Sledge, which, if you had to pick two of the weirdest Robin Hitchcock songs.
1: I'm surprised I didn't put on there The Man with the Light Bulb Head.
0: Yeah.
1: That seems another one back
0: but
1: then.
0: But then, you know, yeah, it left me to be able to find some of that stuff,
1: yes,
0: on my own, which was great. But we've seen him twice, you and I together, I think. Yes, once, after I broke my arm, and then at least one more time at Longfellow.
1: Right up close, I mean, like a foot away from him.
0: So good.
1: So good.
0: So that short set, we started off with Honey Bus, I Remember Caroline, and the beautiful Baroque melodies of the Left Bank singing Walk Away, Renee. And the Cufflinks with their very, like, bubblegummy song about Tracy. This is a little tune called Ellie's Theme, which I like. It's kind of Parisian, by Lawrence Brown and Mike.

0: One's going out to one of my first boss here at the university. One's going out to our mother. One's going out to me. And one's going out to you.
1: Nice. I don't know what that is. I'm looking forward to hearing it. You'll be surprised for me.
0: And then the last song is just a cavalcade of lady names. One song to cover the rest of what we didn't have here. So enjoy. This one's going out to you, Liz.

0: That's a little song dedicated to you, Velvet Beat, from Porno for Pyros, better known as the dude from Jane's Addiction, whose name is now elusive to me.
1: Farrell.
0: Perry Farrell, thank you. So that last set, we started off with Helen Reddy singing Angie Baby, a powerful story that's suitable for a lot of scenarios where we might like to see someone get sucked into the radio.
1: Never to be seen again.
0: Then we had Skip Mahoney, and we really enjoyed that one. It's Janice.
1: I never knew there were so many ways you could sing the word Janice. I'm thoroughly impressed.
0: And you can really get down to it, too. And we had Hoagy Carmichael singing Judy. That's for our mom, Judy, up there in Bath. And then my own theme song, Beth, that is my actual name, by Kiss. So that was going out to me, but also going out to my boyfriend. I'm going to still call him my boyfriend forever. Behind us, we've got Peggy. That's the name of my beautiful neighbor across the street, Peggy, by Puccio Rhodes. Little psychedelic.
1: Little organ freak out back there.
0: And we're coming to the end of our show. So it's been a pleasure, Kim. Velvet Beat.
1: It's been a real treat, and early happy birthday to you, Final Maven.
0: Thank you, and we're going to hop over to check out what's left of Record Store Day. If you have a chance, that was something that is around the country now, but was started here in Maine.
1: Bull Moose.
0: Through Bull Moose. So, you know, it's a great way to pick up some special editions that they released just for today. And, you know, some giveaways and bonuses and stuff. So you've been listening to Studio 51 Digital Radio, run by students, for students, for all the campus information you might ever wish to have. We're getting close to the end of the semester, so I hope you've paced yourself so you're not going to end up with 7 all-nighters before the end of the semester, but I've been there, so I understand. Our last song today is the ultimate song for girls' names, lady names.
1: Gal names. Or whatever you like.
0: Yep. If you choose that name, enjoy it. B-52s singing 52 Girls, and I wish you a happy day. Thanks.
1: Enjoy the sun.

Hey everyone, this is Spencer at Studio 51, Gorham, Maine. I'm going to be playing for you some hardcore and some post-hardcore and ending it off with some scrams. Most of this is early 2000s. We're going to start with Puritan by Hatebreed. I hope you enjoy.

so much. But this is where I am now. And this is who I am now. And I need you to let me go.

That was just Sky Came Falling with Paper Wings. Up next, we have A Wish for Wings That Work by Poison the Well. This is Studio 51, Gorham, Maine. I hope you enjoy.

touch, an unpleasant word. It begins to eat you from the inside out. Beg for sleep as the snooze is tied.

This is Studio 51, Gorham, Maine. That was just Poison the Well, Nerdy. I want to take a break from the music really quick just to shout out my friend Jazzy. It's her birthday today, and she turned 21, double digits. It's a big deal. Up next, we have Pulmonary Archery by Alex is on Fire.

That was just It Is Good That We Never Met by Funeral Diner. Up next we have I Love You Now, I Love You Never by New Mirrors. This is Studio 51.

This is Studio 51, Gorham, Maine. I'll be playing your last song for the night. It is Fear of Heights by Shun. I hope everyone has enjoyed their night so far. And I'm going to leave it here.

afternoon. I hope you're doing well on a sunny or a rainy Sunday, I should say. Yesterday was a beautifully sunny Saturday, but today is drippy, rainy, gloomy. At least it is here in southern Maine. I am the Vinyl Maven, and you are listening to The Kitsch Session on Studio 51, which is streaming digital radio from the Gorham campus of the University of Southern Maine. I'm currently behind the desk in a little white house that is the Bill Dufree Memorial Voiceover Studio. The gentleman who was the voice of Bob the Builder did all of his work in South Portland, Maine. And when he passed, his wife and his longtime working partner, who was a graduate of the University of Southern Maine, donated his equipment here. And we all get to have fun with it and make radio and plays and audio dramas and all kinds of good stuff. So if you're interested, come on over here. We are the sister station to WMPG, celebrating 50 years on the air. So today we're going to be straddling that interesting line between being awake and being asleep, which a rainy day is perfect for. Maybe you're doing something that you love, a hobby. Maybe you're tackling a pile of laundry or reading a book or making something delicious to eat or settling in for a nap. Either way, I hope you'll join me. We're going to get started here with a little tune from the illustrious Blacks. Stay tuned.

Oh, yeah. Where would the world be without the Partridge Family? And its lead singer, David Cassidy. That was a hit for them. According to my friend Baker, number 13 on the Hot 100 in 1971. Number 4 in Canada. Partridge Family was a television show, by the way. Most of you are way too young to know that. That was a song called I Woke Up in Love This Morning. So, going back to the top of the set, we had Mr. Sandman as our opening by Eddie Osborne at the Baldwin Organ, 1962. Followed by Wake Up by the Illustrious Blacks from their single. This came out this year in 2026. Swim and Sleep Like a Shark by the Unknown Mortal Orchestra from their album 2 from 2013. They are a band from Auckland, New Zealand. We'll have some more New Zealanders later. And then I Woke Up by Pearly Gate Music from a self-titled album 2010. I saw them live in Boston at that time. It was a really amazing show. Zach Tillman, who's the lead singer there, is the brother of Father John Misty. And just between you and me, his show was better. Zach Tillman, his brother's show was better than Father John Misty's. Whoops. I'm a fan of both, but live, Zach's band really nailed it. And then we had Talking in My Sleep by The Rain Parade from their Emergency Third Rail Power Trip album, 1983. So they would have been circulating in the underground along with REM back in those days. Really enjoy that, kind of coming to understand that album and listen to it a bit. So I didn't get much sleep last night. It was a terrible night of sleep. So I did doom scroll a bit, which is, it's hard not to, but boy, it doesn't do much for your psyche. So word to the wise, I'm not going to do that tonight. I'm going to try to get to bed a little bit early so I can wake up bright and ready for the week. Behind us right now is a little tune called Half Forgotten Daydreams by John Cameron on one of the illustrious KPM series albums, Voices in Harmony, from 1973. If you haven't explored the world of library music, especially KPM, and you're just looking for some really fun, really great musicians making instrumental stuff of every genre you can think of, go check them out. They're known for their sort of dark green album covers, and they still make albums today, and recently had a release with one of my other favorites, Matt Berry, who put out a KPM record in the last year. So I hope you're having a good Sunday. If you're just waking up, that's our theme for the day: awake and asleep, the liminal space, back and forth and in between. So we're going to drift into our next session, and I hope you enjoy it. Top off your tea or your coffee and enjoy.

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1: Boy, do I love a 2.5 minute long song. That's just, that's the perfect length for someone with ADHD. You're listening to Studio 51, digital radio coming from the University of Southern Maine's Gorham campus. I am the Vinyl Maven. You're listening to The Kitsch Session. Today's theme, the space between being awake and asleep. Sometimes you're doing both at once and having a daydream. Let's go back to the top of that set. We had Wide Awake by the Parquet Courts from their Wide Awake album, 2018. Singing in My Sleep by The Chills. This is another band from New Zealand, from Dunedin, New Zealand, from their band Submarine Bells, 1990. Followed by The Wake Up Song by The Submarines, from Honeysuckle Weeks, 2008. And then Stay Awake by one of my favorite bands. They're on the very short list of bands I would travel to see. Field Music, from Northern England. This was on their Common Time album, 2016. A theme I didn't intend was brothers, but Field Music is the Brewis brothers, and they take turns singing each other's songs. You know, they produce on their own. And then we had What's That Sleeping in My Bed by Barry Ryan, who was a twin. Initially, he and his brother Paul performed together, but Paul grew disinterested in performing live and just took over the songwriting. So that is from an album called Barry Ryan Sings Paul Ryan, 1969. And incidentally, he looked a little like an ex-boyfriend of mine. I Dreamt I Woke Up Dead by the Penrose Web from their album It's... The Penrose Web 2025. And now we've got a little psychedelic background music from Piero... I'm going to pronounce this wrong. Sorry, Italians. Piccioni? A song called Easy Dreamer from the soundtrack to an Italian movie called Pope... Popo Rovente. I need to work on my Italian. From 1970, so you can imagine that movie is probably eye candy. On we go with XTC.

That one was going out to my brother-in-law, Richard, up in Bath, Up All Night by the Boomtown Rats, from their album V-Deep, 1982, the infamous Bob Geldof on lead. I remember that video very distinctly, early MTV days. Back at the top of that particular set, we woke up with Wake Up from XTC and their Big Express album, 1984. Highly underrated, but highly influential band. We love Andy Partridge and Colin Moulding, two of the great songwriters of our time. I'm not even going to lock it into a decade. I'm just going to say of all time. Followed by Susan Sleepwalking by the Pooh Sticks, million seller album, 1993. And then a personal favorite of mine, Don't Sleep in the Subway by Petula Clark. She was just the darling of British pop music in the 60s, but she got her start as a little girl singing on the radio to calm Londoners during the Blitz in World War II. But that particular single was on Pi Records, 1967. Only in My Sleep by Shoes from their Tongue Twister album, 1981. Another pair of brothers, John and Jeff Murphy. They were also early MTV folks. You know, if you were willing to make a video and you pulled it off, you could get on MTV in those early days. R.I.P. MTV. And behind us, we have Waltzing in Dreamland by Alan Morehouse, one of the great KPM artists. This one is the music of the 30s from 1977. We're going to pull into, the second hour of the show. It goes so fast. Let's see, we've got some fun stuff coming up. One of my favorite bands, The Spinners. We've got some fun stuff, some new stuff, some old stuff. Just stick around and try staying awake, please.

That's a fella named Heinz. And as you can imagine, he was from Germany. That was a self-titled album from 1963. He seems like, from all appearances, like maybe a prototype for Billy Idol. Like, super bleached, kind of spiky hair, and, you know, to go for that sort of thing. Back at the top, we had Wake Up Susan by the Spinners from their Happiness Is Being With the Spinners album, 1976. And for some reason, they keep saying Lazy Susan throughout it, and it made me think of a movie I saw back in 2020 called Lazy Susan that had Sean Hayes in it, and it was quite delightful. So if you can find it, it's a fun little movie. Sunny Sleeps Late by the 22nd Street, a Polydor single, 1972. They were a Canadian band. Oh, no, wait, no, they weren't Canadian. They were a bubble rock band. So bubble rock was sort of like in between bubble gum and glam. So they were a one-hit wonder. They were sneaking in there while the trend was hot. Tired of Waking Up Tired, that's the Canadian band, the Diodes. They opened for the Ramones in 1978, and they released that particular album in 1979. Nothing Comes to a Sleeper But a Dream by Edna Wright. She was the younger sister of Darlene Love. That was her album.

All right. That set started off with, let's see, Patsy Asleep in the Flat. That was a nice, sweet little instrumental from Kenny Graham, a soundtrack to The Small World of Sammy Lee. 1963 British movie about a guy who owes money and spends the whole movie trying to figure out how to pay it back before they break his thumbs. Followed by Wide Awake by Deep Sea Diver, a band from Seattle. Lead singer Jessica Dobson from an album called Secrets, 2016. Losing You to Sleep by the late Tommy Hohen. Originally released 2006. He passed away in 2010, so they re-released a lot of his music. He was a frequent collaborator with Alex Chilton and Big Star down in the Nashville area, Memphis, Nashville. And then I Woke Up This Morning by the Mooney Suzuki, kind of old school garage rock. They sort of created themselves in 1996 in New York City, but didn't release music until 2000 or so. This was from their Electric Sweat album, 2002. And then we finished that set with Wide Awake by Pearl and the Oysters from a single released this year. Behind me is a fantastic cover of Daydream by The Lovin' Spoonful. This one covered by Pancho Purcell and his Bambuco players from an album called Bambuco Moves, 1966. All right. We're heading into the last few songs. I hope you're staying awake because we're about to sleep for days.

Sleepwalk by Ultravox, a classic from their Vienna album 1980. They started that set with Sleep for Days by Wolfman and Jackie Evans off a 2026 single. And then we had Waken on a Pretty Day by Kurt Vile from the Waken on a Pretty Days album 2013. And a sleepy one, As You Lay Asleep, by the Ravenettes from the Raven in the Grave album, 2011. And a favorite of mine, I Can't Sleep, by the Laws from their 1990 album, a classic. I go back to it a lot. And then Love Is Only Sleeping by the Monkees, featuring lead vocals by Mike Nesmith, which I've gone back and started watching the Monkees again since they've shown up on some streaming platforms. And I always had a crush on Peter. He was my favorite, and now I think it might be Mike. I don't know. Then we had, of course, Sleepwalk by Ultravox, and right now behind me is another Sleepwalk song, the infamous Sleepwalk by Santo and Johnny, a 1959 single featured in so many movies I can't even begin to say. The Farina Brothers, another pair of brothers. How did I do it? From Brooklyn, New York. It's been a pleasure to be awake and asleep with you today on Studio 51, our streaming station from USM's Gorham campus. I am the Vinyl Maven. You have been listening to The Kitsch Session. I'll be back again next week, Sundays 1 to 3, whenever school is in session. And just a little reminder to folks, tomorrow is the last day for ad drop, September 14th. So if you want a refund, you got to get those requests in by 4:30 tomorrow. And if you want to add a class, you got to get permission from a faculty member. So start emailing today if you need to add a class tomorrow. We're going to end today with a great dreamy tune, a sad one, Endless Sleep by Jody Reynolds from his Makin' Out album, 1957. Sleep well, my friends. I love you.

All right, that was Ballroom Blitz by Sweet. You're listening to Studio 51. My name is Ash. We're powered by WMPG. It is currently 5 p.m. on this very Sunday, Monday. I said that wrong. It's a very sunny Monday, not a Sunday Monday. But here we are. We're still doing our training block. Now I have Sid with me. So you're going to be back with me for a little while. So you're going to have to listen to my music. Remember, if you don't think my music is good, you should come on down here and ask for your own show so you can play music that's better than mine. But in the meantime, I'm not going to talk your ear off because I got a lot of training to do. So I'm going to hand you over to a song that's been going through my mind a little bit, quite honestly, not a little bit, a lot lately. All the Things She Said by TATU.

All right, that was Punk Rocker by Teddy Bears and Iggy Pop. So as I mentioned, we're doing our training today, and I have Sid with me. 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

0: Hi guys, that was Sun Goes Down by Robin Loxley and Jay Hawk. I yet again didn't prepare something after this, but that's because we're gonna be handing you over to Sid. Sid's gonna take over, and the next 30 or so minutes, probably a little bit less because it's actually 28 minutes, you're gonna be hearing music from Sid instead. So I hope you enjoy whatever Sid has for you. Do you want to take over and talk them through what that's going to be?
1: Okay. Honestly, I don't really know what this kind of genre is called. A lot of people are like dream pop, and I figured that's kind of real because when I listen to it, I have fun. And it kind of feels like a dream, and it's really happy and fun. And yeah. Okay, so here is my favorite song, Rilken Heart by Cocteau Twins. Yay!

Wow. Oh my freaking goodness. Hello, guys. That was I Have the Moon by Lush, another one of my favorite songs. It's really awesome. You've been listening to my epic show. I'm hoping that you're very pleased with what you're hearing in your eardrums, and I hope to continue pleasing you. Saying that in the least weird way, I hope I can say that. The next song I'm gonna play is Seiko Buff by Cocteau Twins, another one of my favorite songs. It's just playing nothing but my favorite songs tonight, guys. Oh my goodness. Alright, as always, this is Studio 51 powered by WMPG. Seiko Buff by Cocteau Twins.

Wow, what an amazing song. That was You're Not the Only One I Know by The Sundays. As always, this is Sid. I'm going to play one more song, and then I'm going to pass it over to Alberto. And so for my last song, it's going to be Love's Easy Tears by Cocteau Twins. As always, this is Studio 51, powered by WMPG. Yay!

That was Life's Been Good by Joe Walsh. I've never heard of that one, but this is on my brother's oldies playlist, so shout out my brother. I stole your playlist. Ha ha ha ha ha. Anyway, I am your host, the G-Man. This is Studio 51 Internet Radio, powered by WMPG in Gorham, and you are tuned into Stasis. Tonight, we are listening to the oldies. That's less than ideal. I don't know what happened there. All right. Anyway, now that we are back in action after that very quick second of not being in action. Anyway, tonight is, like I said, the oldies, and this should be able to carry us for the next few Tuesdays, because as you know, I am on Tuesdays and Thursdays, and Tuesdays will be going through major playlists, while Thursdays will be specifically themed towards different artists, so we'll see what happens. Anyway, I've got no PSAs, other than Battle of the Bands is apparently heating up and should be happening soon. As soon as I get a date, I will make sure I send it out there. But in the meantime, we are going to sit back, relax, and listen to a lot of old rock is what I'm seeing. I don't know if we're going to exit the sphere of rock, but, you know, I don't mind that. Anyway, sit back, relax, and I'll talk to you in a bit.

wild thing, I think I love you. But I wanna know for sure. So come on and hold me tight.

That was Ballroom Blitz by Sweet. Really fantastic track. And I suppose now is the time of the show where I tell you about the weather. It's nice, and it's becoming fall. So it's not horribly hot, but it's also not cold and awful and terrible. It's kind of in that perfect middle ground. And soon enough, the air is going to smell like dead leaves and pumpkin spice. And maybe if there is a God who is in favor of me, there's going to be some apple cider there, too, maybe. Not that I have anything against pumpkin spice, but, you know, gun to my head if I had to choose. Buddy, it's apple cider all the way. Great stuff. Anyway, we're going to get right into the topic tonight because I just read something that blows my fucking mind. Apparently, Netflix wants to do a TV show based on the Stanford Prison Experiment. Now, if you don't know what that is, a bunch of scientists, a bunch of researchers, they randomly selected some people and put them in a prison and were like, you're going to be the guards, you're going to be the prisoners, and saw what happened. And long story short, the guards went on a fucking power trip, you know? They were just, like, abusing everyone horribly and making the prisoners' lives a living hell because, you know, they could. Read it on your own because I feel like it's maybe a little too uncomfortable to get into entirely on air because when I say people were abused, that's, like, the very surface level of it. It was bad. And now some fucking money-hungry ghoul is just like, this is going to make a great television show. All I'm saying is that guy should be put in a big blender, whoever they are, you know? Like, seriously. What? Who sits down and sees horrible experiment where people were horribly abused and tortured and goes, oh, yeah, put that on television, baby. Let's see it. That's psychotic. Like, sure, you see a lot of violence in action movies, but I'm going to tell you a little secret. Get ready. Get real close. It's fake. Whoa! That part in John Wick where a guy gets whatever, you know, thrown down the stairs. Stunt coordinators did that one, baby. Because when you relegate violence to fiction and make it over the top and purposefully ridiculous, that's different than putting a bunch of people in a prison and going, there's little to no overhead here. You guys, the guards, can do what you want and have fun. There is a non-0% chance that there's going to be, like, some serious lawsuits coming out of this, I think. I think that this might be a blunder on Netflix. Just a catastrophic level, because seriously, is this what greenlighting every single fucking thing that comes across your desk gets you? How long until they start recreating MK Ultra for television, right? What's next? Oh boy, what's some psychopath going to justify putting on television next is reality TV? I can't wait. Open back up the sweatshops. Put children in the sweatshops and put it on Netflix. That's what we need. This is just ridiculous. I fully believe that the guy who okayed this should be, like, named. We should have his name so that we can all send him very angry letters. And, you know, just make a point that maybe you shouldn't be doing horrible things for television ratings. It's almost as if there's a moral obligation to not torture people for television ratings. Like, the worst you're allowed to get is X Factor, I think. And even that gets pretty rough at points. So, you know, just saying. This is ridiculous. I don't understand at all why someone thought this was a good idea. I really hope I wake up to the announcement that it's been canceled. The guy who okayed it got fired, you know, stuffed into a cannon, shot into the stratosphere, whatever. Just, you can't expect stuff like that to fly. You really can't.
And oh, and by the way, just to cover everyone's ass legally, these are my opinions. They are not shared by USM or WMPG or any associated groups. So, you know, you can eat my asshole, Netflix. Have fun. Anyway, I hope Netflix crumbles as a company and just disappears because, oh boy, they are really just hitting it out of the fucking park with this one. I fully believe there should be legal repercussions for this. Because that's just not okay. Anyway, that was my very inflamed and passionate discussion. Because, holy shit, dude. You can't be serious. You cannot be serious. You literally cannot be serious. This is, oh boy. I'm still so mad. Anyway, I something's got to give, dude. Like, I don't get it. Right? There was a time when reality TV was like Big Brother and Jersey Shores, and those all sucked too. But at least I was just following around some assholes with a camera and being like, "Oh, watch these rich dicks be rich dicks. Wow, you know, that's really neat." And now it's just like, we're just gonna actually torture people and put it on television. What the hell, dude? We need to be a lot meaner to rich people, I think. Just a hell of a lot meaner. So that's my moment on the soapbox. I hope you all sit with that and reflect on where culture's going. Because there's so many people going like, oh, culture's going this way, culture's going that. No, it's just culture's being run by a bunch of psychopathic ghouls, right? Insane people who have unlimited money and no sense of morality. And we can't stop we can't stop pretending it's anything other than that. So maybe consider canceling your Netflix subscription. You know, just make a point. Anyway, we are going to ease back into some easy listening. That way I don't have a fucking stroke on air, you know, really just lower the cortisol. So sit back, relax, and I'll talk to you in a bit.

I woke last night to the sound of thunder. How far off, I sat and wondered. Started humming a song from 1962. Ain't it funny how the night moves? When you just don't seem to have as much to lose. Strange how the night moves.

That was Hooked on a Feeling by Blue Suede and Bjorn Skifs. I had no idea the names of the people who actually worked on that song. I thought it just appeared into the aether one day, and here we are with it. Anyway, we are coming to that point where I'm about to play my last song, and then I'm on my way out, and so I hope you have all had a good time and, you know, are ready for what's coming up next. So in the meantime, sit back, relax, and enjoy this last track. I have been your host, the G-Man, with Studio 51 Internet Radio, with WMPG and Gorham, and you have been tuned into Stasis. I hope I see you again next time.

That was Private Eyes by Daryl Hall and John Oates, and I am your host, the G-Man, with Studio 51 Internet Radio in here in Gorham. Today is a little weird. I don't have my headphones. Apparently there's something going on and couldn't get it figured out. People have tried. Oh well, it happens. It's just weird because now I can actually hear the acoustics of the room, and weirdly enough, not having my voice on a delay. Usually that's something that acts as a speech jammer. Yeah, that's what's throwing me off, is I can actually hear things. So, just a little discombobulated. Anyway, we are continuing with the oldies here on the Tuesday segment of my show, and we are continuing this playlist that I stole. It's pretty good so far, as you can tell by the first couple of tracks and maybe what you heard if you tuned in last week. But that's really everything I have for now. There won't be anybody else on tonight, so it'll be just this. So hopefully this does your fill. So sit back, relax, and I'll talk to you in a bit.

That was Maggie May by Rod Stewart. And now is the point where I talk about the weather. It's starting to get a little chilly out, but it's still really sunny. So it's not too bad. It's pretty great in between, but you're starting to get that fall smell and the leaves are on the ground. Also, my headphones are working again, so I am elated, if you cannot tell by my tone, which I hope indicates to you that I am very, very happy to have my headphones and therefore the proper feedback required to do this job to make sure I sound correct, because otherwise I'm going to go nuts. I'm going to sit here and I'm going to be worried the entire time about what I sound like. But I don't have to do that right now because I think I sound pretty good. You know, through here, through the headphones, I think I sound all right. So we are going to keep going. In a little bit, I do have a topic for tonight. It's very brief, and it's a rather positive one after last one was just me being very angry about some stupid business decisions that some big corporations are making. So

That was Rocket Man by Elton John. One of the best songs ever, really. I am not taking constructive criticism on that one. That's just how it is. Anyway, tonight's topic is Zach Cregger's Resident Evil, the new movie that's out in theaters. It is fantastic. All right, for a long time there's been discourse online because people who play the video games and think they're better than everyone else because of it said that this movie was going to suck because it's nothing like the video games, even though they hadn't seen it. Guys, I saw the movie and it's everything like the video games, even though that's really not that important. Just as long as it kind of feels like the video games, that's what matters if you're doing an adaptation, just like how comic book movies just kind of mostly feel like the comic books. You're not doing a one-to-one thing, because what would be the point? You've already got the video games or the other thing right there. The point of an adaptation is to change. And this movie does it really well, because it actively feels like you're watching someone play a video game. Because it's like the main character is having these moments where he's presented through these challenges and obstacles and he has to get through them. And he you know, tries to force his way through. He doesn't think about it. And obviously that, you know, isn't how you're supposed to do things. And so he fails because of it. And you're watching this movie and it's the funniest and also really mean. Just like deeply mean-spirited, but in a way that works for a movie that's about mutant zombies and how that affects people's lives. So, you know, just a fair warning in case you're one of those people who's sensitive about dogs or kids or stuff like that dying in a horror movie. You're gonna have a rough one. I know I did, but it's such a good movie. Highly recommend it. Obviously, pay attention to the ratings. People have trouble with that. I don't know why. You can determine whether a movie's gonna be for you or not, depending on if you check, like whether it's rated PG-13 or not. Resident Evil, that's an R-rated movie, so of course it's going to be rather violent. If you have a hard time with that, maybe don't watch this one. But I was all about it, because I love that kind of stuff. Yeah, dude, give me weird monsters and a guy fighting them for like an hour and a half. Put it, it's like straight to the point. It is one of the most, like, foot on the gas movies I've ever seen. It does not drag. It does not waste its time. It tells the story it's going to tell, and it does it well. All right. It is such a good movie. It doesn't try and be smarter than it is. It, you know, it's like, it's a Resident Evil movie. Here's your zombies. Here's your main character. And here's the stuff they have to go along the way. And it's really well done. I'm happy I saw it. I'm happy it was given to someone whose films, like, this guy did a couple other horror movies, Zach Cregger's. He's also from Whitest Kids You Know, if you are aware of that. But he did these two other horror movies. I saw Weapons. I really liked that one. That was his kind of his big swing after his first movie had some more lukewarm reception, and Weapons was phenomenal. And so then, you know, Sony was just like, all right, man, do your thing. And he was like, I'm going to make a Resident Evil movie. And he did. And it was awesome. It just came out a few days ago, so I'm trying to say as little about it that's like, you know, in-depth descriptive, because I'm so worried about getting into spoilers. But man, it does so many things that I was not expecting, and I'm so happy that it did. So this is my recommendation. You should see the new Resident Evil movie. It fucking rips. Anyway, we got about 10 minutes left, so we're going to listen to these last few tracks, and then we're going to turn in for the night. So I hope you have enjoyed. I have been your host, the G-Man. This has been Studio 51 Internet Radio with WMPG in Gorham. I hope you have a wonderful, wonderful rest of your night, and I will see you later in the week.

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We have Hildaland in the studio tonight. They're going to play live for us. We are going to get started with them playing Brushy Fork of John's Creek. And then we're going to come back. And that's from Fiddle Tunes, which is one of their LPs that they just released in 2025. And then we're going to come back and meet the band. So again, Hildaland live in Locomotives and Brushy Fork of John's Creek.

0: is Locomotives, and we have Hildaland live in the studio playing for us this evening. It would be great if you guys can introduce yourselves.
1: Let us listeners know who you are and where you're from and what you're playing, because you've got some really cool instruments here in the studio.
2: Yeah.
1: Either Ethan or Louise, which one of you want to start?
3: Yeah. It's a real pleasure to be here. At WMPG, and my name's Ethan Zatio, and I play the mandolin. I was playing the mandolin there, and I also play a lot of octave mandolin.
1: What is that? So I didn't know what that. I know I was thinking I think of eight, but I don't know. Is it related a little bit? Tell us what that is.
3: It's related also to the octave. It's an octave lower than the regular mandolin.
1: All right.
3: And there's, I guess, eight notes in the octave total. So that's kind of where it comes from. Where that word comes from. So it kind of, basically the mandolin is this, you can't see it, of course. Usually when I'm at shows, I say, you know, I just finished playing the mandolin that you've seen here, but the mandolin is kind of a small, high-pitched instrument.
1: Yes.
3: That I was playing with a pick, and the octave mandolin is not quite so small and not quite as high-pitched version of the mandolin. You also play with a pick. It has frets.
1: Okay.
3: Yep.
1: Mm-hmm. And Louise, if you can introduce yourself.
4: Yes, hello. My name is Louise Beckin.
1: Yes.
4: I grew up in Orkney, which is an archipelago in the north of Scotland. Mm-hmm. And I've been playing the fiddle since I was maybe about 7 or 8. And I remember seeing another kid in the school playground playing the fiddle and just thinking it was the coolest thing ever. So I used to go and ask if I could get a drink of water at the water fountain, which was in a different building to the one that I was in. The school kids were kind of divided in half. I went to primary school, as we call it, with about 30 other kids. It was tiny. But I used to have to, somebody used to come and drag me back after I asked, because the water fountain was next to the fiddle classroom. So I wanted to learn from a pretty young age.
1: And you play another instrument that you have with us here.
4: Yeah, I have a clawhammer banjo along with me. I started learning some banjo while I was at Berklee College of Music in Boston, which is where Ethan and I met. We both were extremely lucky to get to study a lot with Bruce Molsky, who's just a brilliant musician all around. And he was kind enough to teach me a new instrument from scratch, which you don't tend to do when you go to music school.
1: Right.
4: So that's when I learned it.
1: Well, tell us a little bit about Brushy Fork of John's Creek. That was in your, you had an EP, Fiddle Tunes. Can you talk a bit about that?
3: Yeah, totally. Fiddle Tunes came out last November. Mm-hmm. It's a collection of fiddle tunes, which are, you know, tunes, instrumental tunes generally that are played in sort of fiddle-centric traditions, which are kind of what we play a lot of American old-time music. Mm-hmm. Bluegrass kind of falls into this category somewhat as well. And Scottish, Celtic, Irish music. And so fiddle tunes are sort of the repertoire that makes up what instrumentalists tend to learn in those mm-hmm. traditions. So we took basically a collection of sort of our favorite fiddle tunes mm-hmm. and put them all into one little EP that came out last November. And Brushy Fork of John's Creek is an American old-time fiddle tune from Kentucky.
1: Mm-hmm.
3: There is a, you know, it's named after the one of the forks of John's Creek. You know, you have all these forks of different rivers, and so that was the Brushy Fork of John's Creek.
1: Okay, and so the next song you're going to play for us is Ettrick?
3: Yeah.
1: Yes. I've listened to that, and I was telling, I want the listeners to really, this is a beautiful song. They sing in this, so some of their stuff is instrumental, and some they're singing as well. Mm-hmm. And I love that you could hear your distinct voices singing, you know, one each of you.
3: Yeah.
1: And then you come together and harmonize just beautifully. Yeah. And your voices harmonize and the instruments harmonize.
4: Well,
1: and
4: thanks.
1: It's just a joy to listen to.
4: Thanks.
1: And so is Ettrick, that was in Sewell Scary. Is that how you pronounce that?
4: Sewell yep. Scary, yeah.
1: Sewell Scary. Mm-hmm. And I didn't know what a scary was.
4: Yeah, it's kind of like a rock.
1: Like
4: the
1: a
4: sea.
1: Rocky kind of islandy thing.
4: Yeah.
1: They have
4: totally.
1: A lot of them in Scotland, and Maine has a lot of rocky kind of islands. Yes,
3: they would be scary, I guess. Yeah. Yeah. Yeah.
1: So I had to look up that scary thing because I didn't know what that was. But mm-hmm. Sewell Scary was an EP you had in 2023.
4: Yeah.
3: Yeah. Right. Yeah. That was actually our full length. So that came out in 2023. And yeah, a collection. But we'll play some more stuff from that as well tonight.
1: All right. So listen up to Ettrick. It's a beautiful song, and it's by Hildaland here live on Locomotives.

0: This is Locomotives, and we're having Hilda Land play live in studio for us tonight. 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We have Hilda Land playing live in the studio for us tonight, kind of Scottish and American traditional music. Mm-hmm. And I believe they're next soon. Can you tell us about the next song you're going to play?
1: Yes, we are going to play exactly what you just said. We're going to start in Scotland with a Scottish tune.
0: Yes.
1: It's a strathspey, which is a kind of dance from Scotland and the kind of melody that accompanies it. Mm-hmm. The main feature of a strathspey is something called a Scotch snap. It's this rhythm that's like digga, digga, short long, short long. Mm-hmm. This is a really old tune. Rothie Mercus is part of Scotland and then kind of northeast. And it's a strathspey, and then we'll go into this sort of a reel from the Appalachian Mountains called the Grafspey. And we have learned a lot about how music travels and with the people that came and, you know, immigrated to this country, brought their fiddles, taught these tunes. And this is an oral tradition, like teaching these tunes and songs kind of from one generation to the next, all kind of taught by ear. Sheet music generally. And so it's kind of like a game of telephone in a way. And these two tunes we reckon are distant cousins of each other that have gone through that kind of process where, you know, the Scots have brought over the strathspey, and it's maybe kind of gone back and forth to Ireland and Scotland a few times as well, because there's also a tune in Ireland called the Grafspey that's very similar. And then across the pond, and it's sort of changed and grown and become something that's definitely recognisable as a distant relative of the original. So it's kind of fun for us to highlight these relationships and play these two tunes that we really enjoy.
0: It is so, Ethan, you originally are from Indiana.
2: Yep, that's right.
0: And so when did you start playing? And how did you get interested in this music?
2: Yeah, yourself? I started playing the mandolin when I was 13, after I played the cello for several years.
0: Oh, you did play the cello?
2: Yeah, I played the cello for a while, classical music, orchestras and string quartets and all that kind of stuff. And kind of got interested in folk music around the time, around like 12 or 13. And I tried several instruments. I played some ukulele and I played some mountain dulcimer and a little clawhammer banjo. And mandolin is kind of the one that stuck, I think in large part because the cello is tuned in fifths, as is the mandolin. Mm-hmm. And so obviously there's like a lot of differences. You know, there's a pick instead of a bow, mm-hmm. and there's frets instead of not having frets. And you hold the instrument very differently. But it was a very natural transition in some ways because of the similarities in tuning. And I kind of had a head start because of that. And when you start playing mandolin, you kind of instantly start playing folk music. Bluegrass and old time were kind of the first things I started to look at, and eventually got interested in some of the Scottish music and jazz and Scandinavian music and all this different kind of stuff.
0: And so you're going to play sea tunes next?
1: Yes.
2: Yep, exactly.
0: And that's from Fiddle Tunes, your most recent EP.
1: Yeah.
0: Again.
2: Yes, indeed.
0: Hilda Land Live and Locomotives, and we're going to hear them play sea tunes.
1: What? Two, one, two.

0: The Greater Portland Immigrant Welcome Center serves as a hub of collaboration that strengthens the immigrant community through language acquisition, economic integration, and civic engagement. 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We are live in the studio with Hilda Land playing with us live tonight. We've got Louise Bicken and Ethan Satiawan, who are Hilda Land, you know, for us playing. You're going to next play for us a new song.
1: Mm-hmm. That's right.
0: Yeah. Can you talk a little bit about this song and what inspired you with this song? So you've got a couple new songs with us tonight. Mm-hmm.
1: That's true.
0: This is one of them. Yes.
1: Yeah. So this is I guess, our newest thing that we've been playing, pretty much. And it's a poem that I took and set to music.
0: So this is original, then?
1: Well, the words are not original. Yeah, the words are old. The words are by a poet from Indiana, actually, from my home state, James Whitcomb Riley.
0: Okay.
1: And he wrote a bunch of nice poems that I was perusing last fall sometime. And I've tried to put music to a couple of them. And I thought this one felt like it would work really well for this band, for this project. And so, yeah, I wrote the music.
0: So you wrote the music for it, yes.
1: It's kind of an unwitting collaboration between me and Mr. Riley.
2: Yeah. Ettrick was a similar thing as well. It was a poem from a woman from Scotland from a couple hundred years ago called Alicia Ann Spottiswood, and our music.
0: So when you guys write, when you compose the music, do you do that together? Do you do that individually? What is your songwriting, composing kind of process like?
1: We generally compose separately, I would say, and... Mm-hmm. I mean, the process is kind of, it can be kind of spread out. Maybe the individual writing of the tune happens separately, but there's often a lot of collaboration in the harmony that you put beneath the tune, and the arrangement is all pretty collaborative.
0: How long does it take? Cherry Tree, how long did it take to put the music to the poem?
1: Let's see. Sometimes it happens really fast, and I think Cherry Tree happened quite quickly. Within half an hour.
0: Oh my goodness.
1: It's kind of with poems like this, I'll usually start by saying the poem, and that often suggests at least a rhythm. Maybe it even suggests a melody with how words, words have pitch and words have rhythm. That's the starting point. And then, you try to play it, you try to put chords to your melody that you've maybe come up with, or put melody to your rhythm that you come up with. And, we play around with a couple of different things. I think I'm still, the chords have pretty much settled, but...
0: How do you record it when you're doing it going along? Do you just write the stuff down? Do you record it as you're going with it?
1: Yeah, a little bit of both. I think recording is such a great tool, and with phones that you can record with so easily, it's a really great tool for musicians and songwriters. If you record yourself playing something, you can immediately listen back and just the act of listening back to a recording just puts you in such a different place than when you're actually playing it. It's a little easier to be objective about what's happening. And I haven't really written anything down for this, and that often comes very last. We usually play by ear quite a lot. We learn by ear and we teach by ear. And

0: I haven't written anything down for this.
1: Just have a good ear and a good memory.
0: Mm-hmm. I guess so.
1: Obviously. So again, Cherry Tree, which is based on a poem with original composition by Ethan.

0: We have Hildeland live in the studio for us playing in Locomotives, and I'd like to invite them to do our station ID for us, if you guys could please.
1: This is Hildeland.
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2: From the University of Southern Maine.
0: Perfect. All right. So we are next going to hear The Watchman's Polka, which is from Fiddle Tunes, your EP that came out in 2025.
2: It is indeed.
1: Yeah, right. I'll let Louise talk about this for the most part, but I'll just say that this is my favorite tune from Orkney, where Louise is from in Scotland.
0: So I think I want to get all your music in, and we're doing pretty well from a timing perspective here. So if you could go from The Watchman's Polka, then right into your other new one after that. Is that okay?
2: Yeah, I will have to switch instruments.
0: A little bit of an intro. Okay, well, you know what? We'll do a quick little ditty here. We'll play a little promo in between there.
2: Okay.
0: So let's just hear The Watchman's Polka, and then we'll give you a teensy little break, and we'll go into Smile Friend.
2: Absolutely.
0: So you can change instruments.
2: Perfect. Here's Ethan's favorite tune from Orkney.
0: All right.
2: One, two, three.

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1: This is Locomotives, and you are listening to Hildeland playing live in the studio tonight. That was the Watchmen's Polka, and now we have a new song, Smile Friend. Want to tell us about this song?
2: Oh, sure. Yeah, I wrote this. One of the first things that I have written, words don't come easy to me, but I've been interested in songwriting for some time and have, you know, little ideas and notes in my phone and little notebooks here and there. And this is one that I found in a notebook that I started so long ago. I don't remember what I was thinking about exactly. Yeah. But yeah, it's kind of like my reminder just to do the things that make you feel good when life is feeling
1: hard. And we could all use that right now, couldn't we?
2: Yeah, exactly.
1: So did it take you more than a half an hour to put the music together on it?
2: Yeah, several years.
1: That's encouraging. So wonderful. So we've got Smile Friend, original composition by Louise Bicken with Hildeland.

0: That was Smile Friend, an original composition by Hildeland. That was Louise Bicken wrote that. It's a really beautiful song. I love the sentiment with it. I'm going to remember that one.
1: Thanks.
2: Thank you.
0: So are you able to go into Sandy's waltz right now?
1: Yeah.
2: We are indeed.
0: All right. Yeah. Let's hear it.
1: All right.

0: You are listening to Locomotives on WMPG with Hildeland playing live in the studio for us tonight. Beautiful Scottish and American traditional music with multiple instruments. It's been so much fun to listen to the music that you play, and you've got lovely voices as well. And
1: thank you.
0: We're really, it's, you know, really enjoying it here in the studio.
2: Thanks very much.
0: You guys must have some frequent flyer miles and spend a lot of money on gasoline.
1: Oh, yeah.
3: That's
1: and
3: all
0: so,
3: true.
0: And so you tour a lot.
1: Yeah.
0: And so all over the U.S. and the U.K.
1: Mm-hmm.
0: And back and forth and back and forth. And so if people want to see you live in Maine, we've got to get to you through the month of March. So why don't you kind of share where people can see you play live before you head off again?
1: Yeah.
2: Totally. Yeah, we're looking forward to it. It's been a little bit of a quieter winter, so it's been nice to have some time at home, and we're kind of wrapping that up with some shows in Maine, which will be really nice. At the end of February, the very end of February, on the 27th, we're down at the Dance Hall in Kittery, Maine, which is a co-bill with another duo called Dearest Deer out of Boston. And the day after that, we're up in Bangor at the Bangor Celtic Crossroads, which is actually in Brewer. I think they moved at some point. But yeah, that's the 28th in Brewer for Bangor Celtic Crossroads. And we're kind of back in Midcoast on the 4th of March, on March 4th.
0: At the Wednesday?
2: At the Camden Opera House, their sort of Blue Cafe, the Blue Cafe at the Camden Opera House. And then closest to home here in the greater Portland area is on the 7th of March.
0: Saturday,
2: the 7th at Meeting House Arts in Freeport.
0: Right, so wonderful opportunities for folks to see you play live. They can, like, it's so much fun for us to see all these instruments you're playing. It's beautiful. They're pretty instruments, and it's fun to watch you pick so fast, you guys. So I really recommend. Where can people see? You are on social media. You've got a website. Tell people about that so they can, if they don't remember everything they're hearing right now, they can look it up.
1: Yeah, hildeland.com, hildaland.com. And there's all the tour dates and stuff on there. And you can find our socials through there too, but it's like Hildeland or Hildeland Duo or Hildeland Band.
2: Hildeland Music, I think, is our, we're on everywhere. Yep.
1: You'll find us. We're on all the usual places.
0: You are. And so how did you pick the name Hildeland?
1: It actually comes from a folktale from Orkney. And relates to Soul Scary, the album title, and the title track from that. It's a story about the Selkies. I don't know.
0: Telling New York Mike here about. Was I telling New York? No, I was telling Steve Kayo about Selkies.
1: Yeah, Selkies, humans on land and Selkies, seals underwater.
0: Yeah, underwater. Yes.
1: Yeah. Also, Selkies just kind of a dialect word in Orkney for seal.
0: Yes.
1: But yeah, they're like notorious for stealing humans. And the story goes that an Orkney farmer had his wife stolen away by the Selkies and taken to Hildeland, which is their island. That's it means invisible island and not visible to the human eye. So that's where we took the name from in that story. And I love to tell that full story on stage as well. And people always ask about it. And I thought also it's just a pretty word. And we both have really hard last names to pronounce.
0: Yes. Yeah. Well, Bicken's easier to pronounce. Yeah.
1: But when you see it written down, a lot of people see it and think it's maybe French, especially with a French first name.
0: Bichon. But Satia wants a beautiful name to say.
2: Mm-hmm. Oh, thanks. Yeah. Thank you. Yeah.
0: So, all right. So you're going to play another song for us called Coffee and Incense.
2: This is one of my tunes from our first record as well, from Soul Scary.
0: Okay. And then we might be closing out with, unless we get a bit, we might come back to talk just a little bit. And then we're going to play Everything is Free Now.
2: Yes.
0: Which is really a beautiful song. I mean, you gave me your set list and you just, you had so many beautiful songs to pick from. You know, so it's fun that we're able to play a recording as well at the end.
1: Thanks.
2: Totally.
0: Okay. All right. So again, Hildeland live in the WMPG Locomotive Studio, and we're going to hear Coffee and Incense.

0: This is DJ Leo. You're listening to Locomotives in Hildaland live in the studio. We are having some listeners enjoy your music. We just had somebody call on the phone and say, we should get more music like you guys on Locomotives. It was just like really, really glad to hear your stuff and glad that it's different than some of the stuff we usually have on, and really very much appreciating it.
1: Thanks for
2: listening out there.
1: Yeah, thanks for calling in.
0: Yeah, so again, where can that person find your information again who just liked the songs that you're playing?
2: Yeah, hildaland.com, H-I-L-D-A-L-A-N-D.com. We're on social media, Facebook, Instagram, YouTube, all the normal places. Hildaland Music is generally the handle, but there's not too many Hildalands out there, so we're easy to find.
0: Easy to find. So anyway, and thank you for the caller. It's always nice when we're in the studio here to have people call in and let us know what they're thinking. So thank you so much for taking the time to call in. Hey, I want to thank you guys for coming in tonight. And
2: thanks for having us.
0: Yeah. So you are, like I said, I was looking at your website and just see that you're traveling all, because you're going to be heading, after your main thing, you're heading out to New York and Philadelphia, and
1: Maryland and Massachusetts.
0: Yes, and Massachusetts, like all over the place. Vermont and Massachusetts and Maryland, all over the place. So we're just, but you're kind of New England based. So how did you decide on that? Is it because of Berkeley, or how did you decide to kind of come up and be in Maine?
2: Yeah, I guess we met, you know, Louise and I met studying at Berkeley.
0: Berkeley Music in Boston, not the one in California.
2: That's right.
1: Yeah.
2: I do generally think that people on this coast know, but it's good to be clear for sure. So we met there and started playing music there, and lived in Boston for a while after college as well, and eventually moved up here. There's a really, you know, a really beautiful, vibrant fiddle music scene in both sort of the Scottish Celtic realms and in the bluegrass world. Up here in the Northeast, there's a great scene just in Maine, and there's a great scene kind of more regionally in the New England states. It's been a really, really great place to live for the past 10
0: when you're
2: years.
0: Here.
2: Yeah, yes, that's true.
1: Yeah.
2: When we're around.
0: Must be nice. Where did you spend the holidays?
2: Kind of all over in Indiana a little bit.
0: We were lucky to get you when you were going to be here for a while.
2: Totally, yeah.
1: Yeah.
2: Yeah, it worked out.
1: It's been nice to just be around and, you know, do things in Maine and not be traveling too much for a little while.
0: What advice do you have for people like playing like you and traveling all over the place? Like, how do you do it and not get sick, you know?
1: Well, you inevitably do.
0: Yeah.
2: Sometimes you get sick. Sometimes you get tired.
1: Yeah.
2: But just enjoy the ride. Just enjoy seeing all these places and
1: meeting people
2: and trying new things and all that kind of stuff.
1: Sharing music is fun.
0: Well, we're very lucky to have you here tonight. Really enjoyed hearing you play live. I enjoyed listening to your music and preparing for the show. So I want to thank you for coming in to do that. I want to thank everyone that's also behind the scenes here at Locomotives. So I do want to say, let me get my reading glasses on. First of all, I don't know if Cameron's still here. Cameron, we've got some work study students and one that always lets me when I come in. So thank you to Cameron. Thank you to Maddie, from a production perspective, to Kylan and Helen and New York Mike and Maddie and Madeline, who all helped us with the production here tonight.
1: Thank
0: you to everyone.
2: Thanks, team.
1: Thanks for having us.
0: So glad to have you here. And
1: it's been fun.
0: We're going to close out with, next up is Soulmate. So if you are enjoying this song, this show now with Locomotives, we have another wonderful show next on Soulmates. And I did see Ben come in. Sometimes Ben has a guest in. I don't know if he's got a guest coming in tonight or not, but it's either Ben or Stevie with Soulmates, which is another wonderful show. So stick around after Locomotives and listen to Soulmates. I always listen to it as I'm driving home after this show, and it's a great show as well. So again, Hildaland has been playing live for us, and we're going to close out the show. And tell us a bit about this song. And when I listened to your song that you were going to play, but I was a little disappointed that Everything Is Free Now wasn't one of the ones that you said you were going to play. And so it's really pretty. Can you tell us a bit about this song in preparation for us playing it?
1: Yeah.
2: Yeah, kind of the sneaky thing about this is that our friend, well, we didn't write it. It's a Gillian Welch song, of course. So it's beautiful in that regard. And our good friend Sadie Gustafson-Zook, who grew up in the same town that I did in Indiana.
0: In Goshen, Indiana. Yes. Yeah. Yay for Goshen.
2: That's right. Yeah. Sadie's a beautiful singer, as you'll hear in just a minute, and a great songwriter and guitar player. So yeah, highly recommend Sadie Gustafson-Zook as well. And we kind of, when we made this album, we wanted to collaborate with a couple different musicians. We collaborated with Sadie. We collaborated with Neil Perlman as well, who's a Portland-based pianist, great piano player. And we threw on a couple songs, and this is kind of the one that kind of stuck. And I think the biggest thing about this song is that Louise is playing the octave mandolin on it. Sadie's playing the guitar. I'm playing the regular mandolin. And this was Louise's recorded debut on the octave mandolin. So,
0: you play,
2: make sure to listen for
0: multiple
2: that.
0: Instruments.
1: Well, yeah. I wouldn't say I play the mandolin. I've gotten a tune out of it. And that time, it was fun.
2: I'll put in one last plug. I helped direct a community mandolin orchestra in the winter here.
0: Oh, wow.
2: And we're currently meeting. This is sort of our season right now. And we have a concert at the end of March, on March 27th. At the Portland Conservatory of Music.
0: Oh, and, my children started learning how to play music there. It's a wonderful place.
2: Oh, cool. Yeah. It's great. And I did convince Louise to come and play the mandolin for last year's mandolin orchestra concert, and we'll see if we can do it again.
0: All right. So this has been a wonderful night. We've had Hildeland playing live for us in the studio tonight with Louise Bicken and Ethan Satiawan, one of the prettiest last names I've ever heard.
2: Thanks.
0: All right. So, again, it's going to be Everything Is Free Now. And then stay tuned after that for Soulmates with Ben tonight.

0: This is Sam Monaco here on another great episode of WMPG Local Motives. Always live, always local. And we have a very special episode for you tonight. We have a few different groups, a few different lineups from the Portland Arts and Technology High School, or PATS, if you prefer. It's going to be a really awesome lineup of high school students who've been working on these songs all, what, semester? Oh, I should introduce, sorry, I mean, introduce to my right here, Mr. Witherby, the director of the PATS music program. Welcome.
1: Thank you. Thank you for having us, Sam, and thanks to Local Motives. Super exciting opportunity. So these guys have been working on a lot of these songs for the whole school year. So they're like, they've done a lot of performances. They're in seasoned form. So we're super excited to be here and to play.
0: So yeah, not just the semester, excuse me, the whole year from back in the fall.
1: That's right. Yeah. So these kids devote a lot of time to music. So they're with me over 2 hours every day. And one of the cool things about PAS is all the songs you're going to hear today. The repertoire was selected by our students here, and that's kind of a theme of the program. It's a lot of self-directed learning, and the kids have a lot of agency to try out different instruments, different arrangements, and it leads to really good things.
0: Yeah, and so it's what age in high school do you have to be? Like, how do you get into this super cool program?
1: It is for juniors and seniors, and if you are a middle schooler or a freshman or sophomore out there and you're serious about music and you want to dedicate that time and be around other musicians who are super into it themselves, you should definitely try and find out about visiting PATS.
0: How do they do that though?
1: Well, if it's one of the surrounding 10 high schools in the Portland area, or you go to, you know, Deering or Portland High School, then you'll kind of know about it. You'll hear there's PATS representatives in your, you know, your school counselor will let you know that these programs are available to you.
0: Love it.
1: Yeah.
0: Talk to your counselor.
1: For sure.
0: Make your way to PATS. It's, I mean, I was so inspired the first time I saw a performance of PATS students that, you know, you're doing great things over there because these students, these bands are at a level that I know that, like, me and my friends and the people I knew in high school weren't anywhere close to the level of talent I've been seeing in these PATS groups. So I think they're going crazy over there in the live lounge. And it is a hot one here, so bear with us, everyone. We are sweaty tonight. I think without further ado, I want to introduce the first group who's going to start with an awesome jam we're listening to in the sound check. It's a twist on the Moonlight Sonata. So I think, without further ado, let's take it away.

0: Hey, so we're here with the Paths Music program here today, and that last one was an original by Ariana Moulton. Is that correct?
1: Aviana.
0: Aviana.
1: All good.
0: I have the director, Mr. Witherby, at my side here. Anything else you want to say about that original or this group who's transitioning to different instruments in there, I believe?
1: That's right. That's kind of how we do it at our shows. We'll often, like, when we go from one song to the next, oftentimes we have a new guitarist or a new bassist, and someone else jumps on the drums. One of the cool things that you would notice if you were seeing it is, like, these guys, a lot of them are multi-instrumentalists, so lots of switches. On that last tune, it was Moss on the drums, Caden on the bass. That was Aviana, who sang and wrote that song. Gwyn was on guitar, and then on the keys, we had Ben and Jax. We're largely going to keep that same lineup for the next song, which is Let Her Go by Passenger. So this one is a cover.
0: And it looks like they're ready in there. Are you guys ready? Yeah, you're good to go. All right, let's hear Let Her Go by Passenger by the Paths Music Program. Here we go.

0: All right. That was a beautiful rendition of that song. I have to say, probably the most I've ever enjoyed that song, to be quite honest. Like, you guys rocked it out in there. This is the, if you're just tuning in, the Paths music program, Portland Arts and Technology High School, rocking our live lounge here at WMPG Local Motives tonight. I'm Sam Monaco. I have Mr. Witherby at my right side, the director of the music program at Paths. How's it going over there?
1: It's growing great. I think these guys are sounding awesome so far.
0: I would agree. And shout out to David Rogers Berry and Chris Murphy and everyone helping make this happen behind the scenes, our engineers tonight.
1: So huge thank you for Local Motives to have the students perform on air. Super good experience for us.
0: Oh, yeah.
1: Sam, I think it was you who invited us on. And one kind of cool thing is Sam is a studio owner, Monaco Studios in Falmouth.
0: Hey, thanks.
1: And this winter, our students actually took a little field trip there, and we spent two whole days in his studio and came away just through that experience and being in like a pro quality environment, came away with like some of the best recordings we've done all year. So that was a super fun experience for the students.
0: Man, so happy to hear that. And also have to shout out Ethan Woodman Fowler sitting right behind us, getting cheers from the live lounge, co-teacher and I don't know, head of the audio engineering music production side of the program, right?
1: 100%. Yeah. We look to Ethan for all like instrument neck readjustments to, you know, mixing expertise. And then really, I would say, emotional support. He keeps us all sane before our performances. So shout out to Ethan, like you said.
0: Also, camping destinations. We were going over that before.
1: he's filled with knowledge.
0: Yeah, for sure. Yeah. No, and I just want to shout out the Paths program because, like, and Ethan, because that really is what inspired us to get on this path with the nonprofit that we formed to support all of this studio stuff that we do. Because outside of Paths, we love working with

0: Nice. That was the Paths Music Students doing Lullaby by The Cure. And once again, I think I enjoyed your version better. So nicely done in there. Great work, seriously. You did The Cure proud. Well, we're going to invite whomever from... Well, they can't hear me anymore, but some of our lovely Paths students are going to come join us and chat as much as they're willing with us here in the DJ booth. Come on in, everyone. And we're going to kind of turn over our stage setup, as it were, and invite another lineup of students to play a few more songs for y'all here on WMPG Local Motives. I'm Sam Monaco, your host tonight. Let me reorient myself so I can face all you lovely people on the other side of me here. All right, guys. So we're going to, you know, there's one mic there, as you can see. So whoever wants to jump in and lean in and kind of respond to whatever I come up with, then go for it.
1: Yep.
0: Yep.
1: All right. Take turns, yeah?
0: Yeah. Yeah, pass it around. Well, once again, nice work in there. Sounded super tight.
2: Thank you.
0: Yeah, seriously. You know, I guess the first question that occurs to me is, like, you know, a band like The Cure, for instance, like...

0: this is a pretty old band. You guys are pretty young. Are you like, are your parents playing this music for you? How are you coming upon this, the Cure?
1: As far as I go, I've been listening to The Cure since I was really young. And it was just something that I thought would be fun to do at the start of the year. I'm really familiar with the song. So I thought it would be a good idea.
0: Oh, you brought a great energy to it. And your name is?
1: I'm Anya.
0: Anya, yeah, you're singing that one.
1: Yep.
0: How did you come upon it? Did you just, look it up on Spotify or something?
1: It was an old favorite of mine. My aunt used to play it a lot.
0: Nice.
1: She used to listen to a bunch of different type of music, so I've been listening to it since I was, real little. I got back into The Cure pretty heavily when I was 13, and when I came to Path's music, I really wanted to bring some of that with me, so I thought it would be a good idea.
0: Man, we all need an aunt as cool as yours, I think. anyone else want to chime in on, how you kind of get into music like that?
2: I mean, as far as, Moonlight Sonata went,
0: yeah,
2: that was just something I was practicing for a concert I had not too long ago. And, I was just practicing it in class, and we all just hopped in, jammed on it.
0: That was great. I really enjoyed that. I was kind of like, wait, did this get recorded, when you guys came to the studio? And they're like, no. I'm like, can we? And I was like, well, I guess this is technically being recorded right now, so at least we have that. But that was super fun. Loved that rendition. Oh, yeah, you want to jump in?
3: Yeah, adding on to Moonlight Sonata, that's just a song done with four special people. And the past program, it's me, Caden, Ben, Moss, and Jax.
4: I'm sorry, you and Caden?
3: No.
4: You are Caden.
0: There's band drama happening.
3: we like to jam with each other in the first 15 minutes before class starts.
0: Mm-hmm.
3: We all get there a little early, so it's pretty fun to jam together. We do all kinds of songs. We've done Fur Elise, just a bunch of classical music. We've done Mary Had a Little Lamb. Add
0: love
3: some
0: it.
3: Groove to it.
4: We all did Mary Had a Little Lamb. That was really bomb.
3: And yeah.
0: Now it sounds like you're all having fun with each other, and that comes through in the music, and that's what it's all about. You want to jump in?
5: Everybody practically just, everybody gets along really well in this group.
0: Nice.
5: We kind of have ourselves parted into two different friend groups, sort of, but relatively everybody gets along in a way that, makes the environment, really fun and, open to ideas and, positive, criticism and all that stuff.
0: Yeah. No, I mean, communication in any relationship, but, certainly in bands and with collaborators, creative collaborators, can be a make-or-break thing. So good job. And anyone feel free to respond to this, but what's up next? I mean, you guys are juniors and seniors. Do you know what you're doing after this program? Yeah, feel free to grab the mic.
6: I'm hoping to take a gap year and keep making music while taking the gap year, but then I really want to save up to move to South Korea.
0: Oh, wow.
6: And do music in Korean, be a K-pop idol. That's
0: nice.
6: Kind of my goal.
0: Awesome.
6: So I'd definitely love to keep making music, but in other languages as well.
0: Very cool. So I assume you've been studying Korean?
6: Yeah, and that's what I wrote Sunu about and wanted to perform it. That was an English K-pop song based on an idol that really inspires me, as well as my friends here at Paths who inspire me, my parents, and a few friends.
0: Awesome.
6: Besides there.
0: Yeah, I love that. Anyone else want to jump in about plans? And it's totally okay if you don't know what you're doing. I certainly didn't.
1: I really feel like Paths has inspired me to take up music therapy. I really thought I was going to be a psychologist, but I think that music therapy will be really beneficial. I don't see a whole lot of people doing that, but I think if music can inspire just a group of teens, it can definitely help other people too.
0: Yeah, no, that's beautiful. I literally just right before I came over here was over at the Square studio in Portland, and we do a weekly workshop with men's sober living house, and it's like having an outlet like that for them to have creative expression and also learn a bit about music production is I think, like you said, hugely therapeutic. So I think great path. Good choice.
7: I'm hoping to release an album for it's calming lullabies for distressed animals.
0: Love that.
7: Just to kind of calm them down. Yeah.
0: That's a beautiful thing. And your name is?
7: Oh, I'm Moss.
0: Moss, and you're
7: playing drums.
0: I was like, you're the drummer, and you want calming lullabies for animals?
7: Calming lullabies for distressed animals, yeah.
0: I mean, you are not the stereotypical drummer, yeah, I gotta say.
7: Could you not tell from, like, the overall vibe of this?
0: Like, this guy's about to make a lullaby.
7: That's what I'm going for with my music.
0: This guy's about to make a lullaby album for distressed animals. I can just see it in his eyes. You know, I don't know if anybody warned you guys, but usually at the top of the hour, we like to have our visiting talent say that, you know, you're listening to WMPG Gorham Portland right there. And you can introduce yourself. You could say, hi, we're from PADS.
8: Say something?
0: Yeah. Oh, no, you're good. You could say, like, we're the PADS. I don't know, however you want to identify yourself. Yeah, we're the music students from PADS.
7: We're the PADS music class, and you're listening to WMPG Gorham Portland.
2: Yeah!
0: There you go. Radio from the University of Southern Maine. All right. Thanks for, improvising, guys. How are we looking in the live lounge, everyone? Yeah? I think we're getting thumbs up from at least 2, 3, 4. Yes, I think that's everyone. Well, thanks for chatting, Group One.
6: Thank you. Love you, Portland.
0: Aw.
5: Have a good night, y'all.
0: And such sweeties. What good kids. All right, up next, we're going to hear another group. They're going to start with Chet Baker's I Remember You. And we're going to hear a couple other songs. And I'm sure it's going to be great. Oh, no. They're saying no. Something else. Charades. they're gonna play something an original that, yeah, oh yeah, I win charades, okay, great. An original by, is it Anna and Gabriella? Nailed it. Great, so we're gonna hear Is It You Won't See Me. Cool. All right, here we go. 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
1: 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Now, I think, let's see, are we ready in the live lounge? Can I get thumbs up if so? Are we, I'm not getting a thumb up yet. Can anyone hear me in there?

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3: So you're listening to the Paths Music Students. One of my favorite things about any Paths Music performance is that they play all genres. They can do quiet, and as you just heard, they can do loud for sure. So for another kind of, you know, jarring switch up is we're going to go to like some straight ahead jazz here. The next thing you're going to hear is I Remember You. They do a Chet Baker version of this song. So I'll wait until I get the thumbs up from them.
1: Oh, man.
3: It looks like they're pretty ready
1: to go. Mr. Witherby, director of the music program, taking my job. You should come train to be a DJ here, man. You're natural. All right, let's hear it. All right, hold on. There's a quick thing happening in there.
4: Sounds great.
1: Okay. I think we're nearly there. All right. I think we're ready when y'all are in there. Okay.

0: All right. That was your last one, right? They can't hear me. That was their last one. Okay. So we're going to have a quick switcheroo. One more switcheroo of the night with the PATHS music program students here at WMPG Local Motives. And let's see. I think some of these musicians that you were just listening to are about to join me. Yes, here they are. Welcome. Welcome to the on-air booth. Y'all can get close on this mic here. Get ready to answer some hard-hitting questions. Yeah, get cozy. So, great job in there. You guys sounded awesome. almost like you've been playing together for like 8 months or something.
1: Yeah.
0: Yeah. Tell me about the original. Is that like an original that you co-wrote in the class or an original you brought to the class? How did that happen?
1: So for the second original, we played the second song that this group played. That was written, all the lyrics and like most of the instrumentation was written by Anna Yu. But then for the second one, I just wrote the lyrics and it was kind of the same process, just Anna collaborating with our guitarists mostly and just like putting something together.
2: Anna and Tony both really know how to write a riff.
0: Yeah, know how to write a riff. That's the first step. So yeah, those first two songs were both originals. I'm sorry, I forgot those were both original.
1: Yeah.
0: Cool. So like, do you get together outside of class or you write it in the class? How does that work?
3: I mean like occasionally, but for that one, I came into class one day, like writing original was something on my mind. I remember there was this riff that I had written over the summer that I had taught Tony because I was like, oh, it'd be cool to do an original later in the school year, and I brought it, and I asked Gabby to write lyrics for it. I just brought it in. I was like, when you go home, go and like write just like literally anything. It could be awful, and I don't care. Just write something so that we can do an original.
0: Nice. Yeah, well, I pulled it together, and I feel like what a fun way to spend your school hours. I always say, like, I wish I had known about this program because it's so awesome.
3: Yeah.
0: What are you going to do, after this program ends? Are any of you seniors?
2: Hi, I'm Gwyn. My voice is currently a bit shot.
0: Oh, yeah.
2: But I am going to Bard College in the Hudson Valley upstate New York.
0: My little brother went there, so I'm very familiar.
2: That's awesome. I'm very excited to go. I'll be studying music, and I want to do stuff like composing or being a session musician has always been something that I thought would be really, really cool.
0: Yeah, it is really cool. I did some session drumming earlier today. It was very cool. So, yeah, good for you. Bard's beautiful. That whole area is beautiful. Hop on.
3: Just to plug this, I have a band that is playing shows this summer. We don't have any material out, but we do have an Instagram right now that's burning_season207, all lowercase.
0: Got you. burning_season.
3: And
0: where are you playing?
3: That's a secret for now.
0: Okay. gotta follow the Instagram.
3: Classified information. Fair enough. Shall be revealed in due time.
0: Okay. Well, not meant for
3: that's,
0: our radio
3: that's what I'm doing
0: audience.
3: Instead of college, at least for like a year after high school.
0: Yeah, nice. Well, I mean, that sounds like a blast too. So let's see. Anybody else want to hop in?
4: I mean, as far as like plans after high school, I'm still kind of like jumping between ideas, but like
0: that's awesome.
4: I mean,
0: too.
4: Being a concert pianist sounds really cool. I'm a classically trained pianist, so that sounds fun for me. But also, just like coming to PATHS has made me realize just how fun it is to play with a band. So I might just want to do that too.
0: Yeah, well, you're holding it down in there on those keys. Nicely done. I'm just double checking. Are we still checking in there? Or are we ready in the live lounge? Can anyone hear me in there? Not sure yet. Okay. Can you tell, Stephen? No? well, I'm going to wait till I get a thumbs up, till I go there. Can anyone tell me, perhaps Ethan, since you are a co-teacher?
5: Hello.
0: Hello, Ethan. Ethan Woodman-Fowler.
5: Hello.
0: What are we about to hear? Who's about to perform?
5: This is Emmett's original, gosh, guys, what is this called? Sobriety.
0: Oh, yeah, it's written on the paper.
5: Yeah. Sobriety. This is a great song. It's been nice to hear Emmett play this throughout the year. Really stoked this to go out on the radio and get recorded.
0: Yeah. And so how, I'm curious, anyone can speak to this, you, Ethan, or somebody else, but how, what's the process at PADS like to get sort of like to form your band, to like pick who you're playing with? Like, how does that all shake out?
5: Yeah, I mean, it's kind of a give and a take with letting the youths kind of pick their own groups if it happens naturally, but also we have to make sure things get kind of divvied up evenly. So if someone's not on a lot of songs, we try to make sure everyone gets kind of representation if they want it. But they usually, I think we, this year we did kind of force you into groups early on, right?
6: Yeah, you made us do bands.
5: We made them do bands this year for the first time. This was an experiment, and they can probably be honest on the radio about it. But how'd it go?
6: Bad.
5: They loved it. I loved it. It was great. Lots of good results, obviously, if you guys are listening.
7: Usually what we do is we'll pick the songs that we're going to do, and then we're going to form the groups based on that.
3: As it should be.
7: But then this was the one time around where we picked the groups and then the songs based on that, and it was a little difficult, but, you know, we managed to get through it.
0: Hey, it all worked out in the end, right?
7: It did.
0: Yeah. Yes. Cool. Well, thanks, guys. Seriously, awesome work. I'm really stoked that you came here today, and hopefully we'll make this a regular thing. PADS coming on the radio. So, yeah, as we just covered, we have Emmett and Miles, who are about to rock an original by Emmett Hutchison called Sobriety. So without further ado, let's hear that here on WMPG Local Motives.

0: That was beautiful. I love just the range of, you know, so many different genres, as we were saying, represented tonight. They're just doing a quick changeover. This is the Paths Music Program here on WMPG Locomotives, but we wanted to shout out the program for next week. So here, please listen in.
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0: All right, yeah, definitely tune in for Turf Stomp next Wednesday. And I think right now we just have one more song for you. Gosh, that hour flew by here with the Pads Music Program. So here, this is, I believe that last song was My Last Wish, and this song is Sobriety. So here, take it away. This is Emmett and Miles here on Locomotives.

Gorgeous, you guys. Thank you for sharing. What beautiful songs to go out on tonight. Emmett and Miles in there. That was the Paths music program. Various ensembles from the Paths music program. Portland Arts and Technology High School. I had Mr. Witherby, their director, at my side for a lot of that. And as he mentioned, if you're hearing that and maybe you're a current high school student, you're wondering, how do I get into that cool program? Go talk to your whoever, guidance counselor, teacher, whatever. Freshmen and sophomores can apply or visit or whatever it is and start thinking about going there for junior and senior year. And wow, such great results coming out of that program. Awesome work, everyone that performed tonight. So yeah, just wanted to go out on actually one of the songs that one of those groups recorded at my studio at Monica Studios in Falmouth a few weeks or months, I forget, back. And this is a Radiohead cover. We just wanted to give you a taste. This isn't finished. This is a work in progress. Still getting mixed, mastered something, some part of the process. But yeah, just to hear a studio version of one of those tracks. So this is Climbing Up the Walls by Radiohead by the Paths music program students here on WMPG. I'm your host, Sam Monaco. Tune in next week for Turf Stomp. Thank you.

0: Good afternoon, space cadets. You're listening to the Kitsch Session on Studio 51, streaming radio out of Gorham, Maine at the University of Southern Maine. I am your vinyl maven. This is the Kitsch Session. Today's theme is glam, one of my favorite themes, and I have one of my favorite people here to share in the crazy tunage and the history and all the good stuff. Introduce yourself, buddy.
1: I'm the glitter guest, the glitter guest for today.
0: You are the glitter guest. DJ Vinyl Hampton in the house.
1: Yes. I used to be Vinyl Hampton.
0: No, you're forever Vinyl Hampton.
1: Forever Hampton.
0: And you're also in my house.
1: In the house.
0: So, what are we going to talk about today?
1: Hopefully the roots of glam rock, glitter rock.
0: Let's get going. Ready?
1: All of
0: it. Blast off.

0: Let Yourself Go. The Grand Wizard of Glam, David Bowie.
1: Yes.
0: You are listening to Studio 51. Our theme today for the Kitsch Session is all about glam, which I believe is a state of being.
1: It is.
0: It's a vibe. You either got it or you don't.
2: It's not just about the makeup. It's not just the platform shoes.
0: No. They're a nice part of the ingredients if you can swing it.
2: Yeah.
0: But, well, I'm going to give you a little rundown. Now, I'm not sticking strictly with the original glam artists. I'm mixing it up.
2: Yeah. You surprised me with the Alda Nova. Actually,
0: yep.
2: I think I just sent Life as Just a Fantasy, which was their pseudo
0: hit. Alda Nova sort of creeped me out when I was a kid. Uh-huh. But I do appreciate his wizardry.
2: They were Canadian, eh?
0: Oh, yeah.
2: From Montreal.
0: He was a fan of the One Piece, the leotard.
2: He was.
0: A leopard leotard.
2: And he looked a little like Susie Quattro.
0: He did. So let's say, okay, he started us off with Subject's theme from the Subject album 1983, followed by the King T-Rex.
2: Well, the other King.
0: 20th Century Boy. I think they share the title during that time period. And then one of my favorite newer glam bands, Walt Disco, singing How Cool Are You from their Unlearning album. They're from Glasgow.
2: That's new.
0: That was other Scotland bands.
2: Yeah, that was new to me.
0: 2022,
2: yeah.
0: Susie Quattro, got to get the glycerine queen in there.
2: Yeah, the Mike Chapman and Nikki Chin connection with her. Yep.
0: And that was a 1973 self-titled album, Susie Quattro. And then Supergrass, one of my favorite bands of all time, with Seen the Light from their Life on Other Planets album from 2003.
2: Excellent.
0: Which was exactly 40 years after Bowie's Gene Genie from the Aladdin Sane album, 1973.
2: Yeah, great, great Mick Ronson guitar riff on that. One of the great rock riffs in history, in my opinion.
0: And we were watching videos last night, and that one came on, and I just love Mick Ronson's little Lord Fauntleroy shoes.
2: Yeah.
0: And his little knee pants.
2: And I saw a strange thing about the bass player shaving his stash and part of his beard off, and Bowie told him, he said, "You got to leave the sideburns, man. It's part of your look now."
0: They were mammoth.
2: Yeah.
0: So, glam, in my opinion, is all about an attitude. And you get themes, right? You get interplanetary, sort of magical beings, sort of fantastical beings, but you also get a lifestyle, right? So,
2: yeah.
0: Rocking and rolling. Like, just get out there and boogie.
2: Boogie, and it was kind of the first music that was written for that sort of generation gap for those kids that were slightly behind the older brothers and sisters that were maybe listening to prog rock at that time. You know, there had to be something for the 13, 14, 15-year-olds,
0: but they
2: right?
0: wanted to be cooler, 16. Cooler than bubblegum.
2: Yes.
0: They wanted to have an edge and have fun. So I think that was kind of where

0: enjoy a little bit of Double Micron synthesizer joy from the Telemusic Library Music Collection 1981, Cosmos Synthetic, Volume 1.
1: Volume 1.
0: So we'll see you in a little bit. Continue to rock out and enjoy your Sunday.

0: That's some sweet licks.
1: That's just some chops, man. Listen to that. Good old David Patton and the boys from Pilot, 1976. And they were actually original members of the Bay City Rollers, as we discovered. You knew that, didn't you?
0: No, I just found it out, looking it up. I was checking out some details.
1: Of course, Pilot synonymous with magic.
0: Ruined.
1: Yeah, ruined.
0: That song was ruined. Yeah. It was one of my favorite songs ever. Ruined by Weight Loss Drugs.
1: And January. They have that song, January, a couple of other hits. Scottish band. Great band.
0: Edinburgh.
1: Yeah.
0: The Scots know how to glam.
1: Well, they were slipping in a little bit under the radar there because it's 1976. So, amazing
0: stuff. But go back to the top of your set.
1: Yeah, back to the top of the set, we had Sweet, Fox on the Run from 1975. Now, that was the first song that the band wrote. One of the first songs, one of the first hit songs they wrote on their own, Brian Connolly, Steve Priest, and Andy Scott, outside of the Chapman Chin collaborative team of writers that were basically the gods of glam rock. That
0: hit wrote, after hit after oh, they hit wrote, after hit.
1: Yeah, they wrote that Susie Quattro track, I think, that we heard earlier, amongst many, many other things. They had a very lucrative career, Mike Chapman and Nicky Chin. Then, let's see, after that we had Goldfrapp, a little newer. That was
0: She's one of your crushes.
1: Yeah, I had a crush on her for a while.
0: It's okay. You're allowed to have a crush.
1: Yeah. Unfortunately, I think she's got a girlfriend, though.
0: Well, that's okay.
1: But anyway, that was the team of Alison Goldfrapp and Will Gregory, the synth wizard who was the touring keyboardist for Tears for Fears back in the day, and he's a bit of a synth collector. But on that Supernature album, they went back to kind of a glam-infused, heavily glam-infused sound. And when I saw that video, man... It was
0: glitter, dust everywhere.
1: Yeah, it was glitter all over again. And then Bowie, Drive-In Saturday, pulling in the 1950s rock and roll element that was so, you know, sort of imperative to that glam rock sort of feel. It was sort of a revisitation of that youthful spirit of teenagehood in the 50s.
0: And you could dance to it.
1: Yeah. So, yeah, from Ziggy Stardust, 1972, David Bowie. And then after that, Slade, Get Down and Get With It. Another rock and roll number.
0: That is a party song, if ever there was one. They're giving you all the instructions for how to have a good time.
1: They are.
0: Stomp your feet, clap your hands, everything.
1: Polydor Records, 1971. And then, after that, we already dug into Pilot a little bit. I could go on about them a little bit more. But one of the connections I wanted to make before we go elsewhere is that Mickey Most was the producer who discovered Chapman and Chin. And he sort of took them under his wing.
0: And made a bank.
1: He's worth 50 million pounds on his deathbed.
0: Yeah.
1: He was one of the most successful producers in British rock history. And under that moniker, not the Chapman and Chin, but Mickey Most, you know, he had Herman's Hermits, Lulu, all the Donovan stuff, like Sunshine Superman.
0: And what was the label?
1: He started Rock Records.
0: Rack
1: Records, but it could be pronounced Rock.
0: Right.
1: R-A-K, which I thought was kind of clever. And, you know, in his roster of talent with Peter Grant, who was... later Led Zeppelin's producer, he had, you know,
0: I'm gonna cut you off, man, because I got something to play. I got something special to play.
1: We'll go over the most stuff later.
0: This is gonna be my next set, and I hope you enjoy it. It's gonna start off with Mr. Brian Ferry and Roxy Music.

0: astute listeners out there know that voice. And yes, it's the imp of music.
1: I know that voice. He's a little guy, right?
0: Yep. Paul Williams.
1: I know.
0: Yeah. You wouldn't have thought he would be on my glam list.
1: I was going to say, is that Rodney Bingenheimer?
0: Nope.
1: Live at Rodney's English Disco.
0: We just watched a documentary about Rodney Bingenheimer and his dubious role in rock and roll LA scene. But we'll get to that. So I'm going to go back to the start of my last set. I had Roxy Music, Brian Ferry and Brian Eno. What a combo.
1: Yeah.
0: That was from that was Seashell. Mm-hmm. on the Siren album, 1975. Yeah, maybe later. And then Lou Reed, I'm So Free, from the Transformer album, 1972. And his connection with David Bowie is pretty firm.
1: Yeah,
0: and I always think of Lou Reed as being kind of like, even though he looks a little scary on the outside, I think he's kind of a sweetie.
1: Yeah.
0: And then we had Single Bed.
1: Oh, Nusha Fox. Love Nusha Fox.
0: What, she's like the Betty Boop of glam, wouldn't you say?
1: Yeah, what a great video too, if no one's seen that. It's really
0: 1976.
1: Yeah, just slipping under.
0: I think your girlfriend Alison Goldfrapp took a lot from her.
1: I do too.
0: But that's okay. Everybody's got to steal from somebody, and that's a pretty cool place to steal.
1: Yeah.
0: Then we had one of the greatest first songs on an album ever, Iggy and Angus from Sloan and their Navy Blues album from 1998.
1: Mm-hmm.
0: I bought that at Dr. Records in Orono from one of my music gurus, Freeman Saunders.
1: Yep.
0: I used to go down and bug him on Saturdays, and he would you know, slide things across the counter for me, and we'd listen to it in the store.
1: Cool.
0: And that one, I didn't know later on, would be someone that you knew. You know Sloan?
1: Yeah, the guys in Sloan were kind of an East Coast Canadian rival band when we were kind of doing our thing. And we were actually billed to do a couple of shows with them a couple of different times. They got real big.
0: They did. And I was very fortunate.
1: Well, sort of big, you know.
0: Yeah, big. They were pretty big in the early 2000s. They got up there. I saw them at, where was that? The House of Music here in Portland.
1: Yeah.
0: A few years ago, and they were just as fun. Really, yeah. Really good. And then, of course, the Enigma, Paul Williams. Why is he on this list?
1: From the Phantom of the Paradise soundtrack, of course.
0: The Phantom of the Paradise. A very, very strange movie.
1: Well, no, it's like the great glam rock movie. If you're a cultist, it is the movie.
0: Well,
1: one of them.
0: It's the tie to Rocky Horror.
1: Yeah,
0: I would say.
1: Well, anyway, if you're interested in seeing a guy get his head pressed in a record press and how he seeks revenge,
0: or the neon lightning bolt,
1: yeah,
0: or striking the glam rock band guy Beef,
1: yeah, or what it is to make a deal with the devil and sign in blood.
0: And yes, the devil is Paul Williams.
1: This is the movie for you.
0: It's like a super cult hit up in Winnipeg.
1: Yeah, and actually, I read recently that Led Zeppelin made them re-edit the entire film because of the Swan Song reference.
0: Oh, okay. So we should say Paul Williams' character is called Swan,
1: yes,
0: and he owns a record label.
1: Yeah, Death Records, they changed it to, but it was Swan Songs or something like that for the movie. So Brian De Palma, he kind of yielded to that and re-edited the entire movie. There's a guy on YouTube who will show you all the different cuts where they cut out,
0: wow,
1: Swan Song. So
0: it's a great weirdo movie. It's in our permanent collection and the record.
1: Yep.
0: So if you've never seen it, please make some time,
1: yeah,
0: to see The Phantom of the Paradise.
1: You must see.
0: So that was my last top five set for now. And we're going to head into your next five songs. Anything we should know about before you head into those?
1: Well, this first one takes me back to being... I was a little young for glam rock proper. So I got a little bit of the second half of it. And recently we lost a pretty important figure in that world. Sadly, before we got to go see him, we saw a marquee for him here in town and a marquee.
0: At Aura.
1: And we saw a marquee for him in New York City when we were there a couple of years ago. Anyway, this one is, I'll just brief it, briefly. It's the studio side of a very famous live record from the mid-70s. I'm sure everybody knows. I've seen this band three times now, and they're officially retired, I guess. Anyway, this one is Rocket Ride, Ace Frehley.

0: You are listening to Studio 51 Digital Radio from the University of Southern Maine and the Kitsch Session. I'm going to head this one back to my partner in crime, Vinyl Hampton. That was his set. Tell me all about it.
1: Oh, man. I don't know.

0: Where do we start there? We had some Kiss, right? By the late Ace Frehley, Rocket Ride. Little double entendre there. That was part of the fun of the glam rock thing, though, and, you know, Kiss in general. I mean, they weren't meant to be taken completely serious, but they were definitely a comic book rock band for kids. Then after that, we had...
1: kids and adults kids who understood what they were talking
0: about. Very adult content for kids of 10, 11, 12 years old. So strange.
1: Okay, let's just point out that you were in a Kiss... what would you call it?
0: Air guitar band
1: when you were a kid?
0: That was my first foray into like wanting to play music. It was this air guitar band with a buddy of mine, Joe Engel, who incidentally just came up to visit us.
1: We got to meet the wonderful Joe Engel.
0: Yeah. So after Kiss, Kiss, that was off Kiss Alive 2, which was that was sort of their apex.
1: Seminal.
0: Yeah, that was their apex. And, you know, if you were a kid, you looked at the fire, the explosions, you thought, I want to be there. I've got to be there.
1: Yeah, that's a spectacle.
0: Yeah, so. Anyway, after that, we had Wizard, See My Baby Jive, and that's that was Roy Wood's band after The Move, I think. Mm-hmm. And then one of the other guys, Hugh McDonough, I think, or Hugh McDowell, one of the cello players who went on to become part of ELO with Jeff Lynne. Later.
1: Also from The Move.
0: And also from The Move, yeah. And then after that, we had, you know, a classic. Probably one of my favorite glam rock tracks. Bang A Gong, T-Rex. You can still put that on a loud sound system in a nightclub, and I guarantee people are going to get up and dance. There's just no way around it. Electric Warrior, 1971. That record was made. And then we got a little newer, into the 90s, Space Hog, In the Meantime. Now, that was a standout track for me in the 90s. Wasn't a lot of music I really liked in the 90s.
1: No, I'm with you on that.
0: To be honest.
1: It was a tough one. You had to dig real deep.
0: Well, occasionally a couple of things sort of shone through, and that was one of them, a one-hit wonder from the Resident Alien album. And that was Royston Langdon, and he actually opened for
1: Psychedelic Furs.
0: Yeah, here
1: so
0: at the Main State Theater.
1: We didn't know it was him right away, and we didn't know what the connection was. But
0: we recognized the voice.
1: Yeah, it was just him and a guitar and a serious reverb, and it blew my mind.
0: It was
1: really
0: amazing.
1: He did a real slow, like, I don't know, southern twangy.
0: Yeah, yeah,
1: weird version of that song, and it was very compelling.
0: And he was kind of decked out in weird cowboy clothes,
1: yeah.
0: But very mysterious. Kind of interesting. Anyway, and then we ended that set with one of my faves, which I think is a seminal modern glam glitter rock album front to back.
1: I'm sorry I made a boo-boo in there.
0: Yeah, it's all right. Just getting to the crescendo. Anyway,
1: I know, I'm sorry.
0: Imperial Drag... The Man in the Moon, 1996. Roger Joseph Manning Jr. was in that band, and it was kind of an after project of his first band, Jellyfish, which was the flip side of that whole sound. They were sort of the more the Partridge Family.
1: Bubblegum,
0: Queen, Harry Nilsson, you know.
1: Yeah, the sweet side of that era.
0: Spilt Milk, to me, was a 90s masterpiece. Anyway, they followed that up with the Blacklight poster version of that band.
1: Yeah, that's a nice way to describe it.
0: Yeah, Imperial Drag, which leaned a little heavier on the sort of anthem rock, glitter rock, harder sort of heavy rock, and more darker themes on... The one and only Imperial Drag album. Shortly after that, they sadly disbanded.
1: Well, and tell us why, because the lead singer left to do what?
0: Well, didn't he go on to like Slash's Snake Pit or something?
1: He went on to Snake Pit.
0: These guys were all Hollywood kids, right? And it's steeped. There's a thread of all that stuff throughout the record. It's very Hollywood, the darker side of Hollywood.
1: All right.
0: Amazing.
1: And I'm gonna slip us in. We're heading into the last half hour of the show, and I've put together one more mega mix of, I think, some of the great glam music of all time. And I mean that from its origin to now. So we're going to start with one of the ladies of glam, Dana Gillespie.

0: I can't think of a better song to close a show on glam rock than that.
1: Freaking out in a moon age daydream.
0: So,
1: freaking out.
0: Freak
1: in a
0: out.
1: Moon age
0: yes.
1: daydream.
0: Put your space face close to mine, babe.
1: Well, you know, I was going to say that Bowie was fascinated with Kubrick's 2001. And yeah. a lot of people were. That was a turning point in cinema, and that mm-hmm. that kind of created a wave that carried over into the early 1970s.
0: Sure.
1: Of course, we've gone to the moon again.
0: We ran around it. We zipped
1: slingshot around that thing and came back quickly.
0: Yep, soon there'll be a Starbucks there. Yeah. So that set started.
1: Don't mind those gas prices,
0: yeah,
1: though.
0: Oh,
1: huh?
0: Jesus. Dana Gillespie singing Dizzy Heights. That was the B-side to the single Andy Warhol, also shared by David Bowie, 1974. She was in Andy's little posse.
1: Yep.
0: Then we had Elton John with the Ballad of Danny Bailey from the Goodbye Yellow Brick Road album, 1973. My favorite period of Elton John.
1: Best period. My mom said she saw him in 1976 and she'd never seen a show better.
0: I don't doubt that for one second. And then another sort of player in all the music from that time period, from Roxy Music to David Bowie and his own, Brian Eno with Backwater, 1977, from the Before and After Science album.
1: He was a synth wizard later and an early glam kid. Yep.
0: Yep. And then, I mean, come on, Queen, Killer Queen.
1: One of the best.
0: Why? What?
1: Still on the radio today.
0: Come on.
1: Well, when you got a guy who's an astrophysicist as the guitar player in the band.
0: That's true. That is true.
1: Yeah, I think you're working with some different odds there.
0: Yeah. So that brought us to a couple of newer songs. And I can't believe that Hedwig and the Angry Inch is 25 years old this year.
1: Yeah.
0: A seminal album. And film.
1: Yep.
0: That was written by Stephen Trask and John Cameron Mitchell. Tear Me Down, the opening song from Hedwig's sort of story where she is kind of following around her ex, Tommy Gnosis, who has stolen her whole gig.
1: Mm.
0: And she's out there getting a little bit of revenge. Playing in the dive bars. But that's got a new Criterion Collection release this year, so
1: cool.
0: I plan to watch that again. And then Robin Hitchcock, of course, you know I love Robin.
1: Ah, new stuff too, right?
0: And he's got a brand new album coming out in July, and that single, My Dead Astronaut, is an early release from that. It corresponds with a book that he is releasing as well. His writing is just as good as the music, and it's all about his life after 1967.
1: Yeah, I enjoyed his first book. It was very well written.
0: And so that one's all about, you know, it heads into the glam era of his life. And then back to Bowie. Always back to Bowie. Just
1: always.
0: Always.
1: Yep.
0: So I have loved doing the show with you, my dear.
1: Oh, it's been great. And, you know, you can't speak enough about, you know, the ripple effect of some of these movements that happened. Because some of these people went on to huge lucrative careers. I mean, to circle back to the Chapman and Chin thing, I mean, these guys, after they finished with Susie Quattro, Mudd, the Arrows, Smokey, they also wrote hits for Tina Turner. They wrote Heart and Soul for Huey Lewis and the News. They wrote Mickey.
0: For Tony Basil. Well, for another band, but Tony covered it.
1: Yeah.
0: Well, I mean, it goes on and on and on. The influence of glam.
1: Oh, and they discovered Blondie.
0: Oh, that's
1: right. And produced Heart of Glass.
0: That's right. So we could do a 17-hour show on glam, and we'll do another one someday in the future. But for now, we're going to leave you on a Sunday afternoon.
1: And say sayonara and freak out in a moon age daydream.
0: I couldn't say it any better, my love.

That was Gut Feeling by Devo. I am your host, the G-Man, and you are listening to Studio 51 Internet Radio, powered by WMPG in Gorham. It is turning into fall. It is also a Thursday, which means that tonight I am doing a themed playlist night, and tonight happens to be Devo, so it's going to be quite weird. Is what I'm going to predict and what I'm going to warn you. And there's a song in here that I think may require a little more cushioning once it makes its way in the queue, but we'll get there when we get there. In the meantime, sit back, relax, and enjoy the music.

That was Smart Patrol / Mr. DNA by Devo. That's one of their weirder songs, I think, but it's also one of my favorites because it is just so out there. They do a lot of fun synth stuff. That's part of why I like them a lot. That's kind of my jam when it comes to music. Part of why I like Nine Inch Nails too, which those two are only a few shades away from each other, I think. I also think Devo is only like a few shades away from something like They Might Be Giants. Anyway, we're not here to talk about the semantics of the music we listen to here. Right now, I'm supposed to talk about the weather, I think. And let me tell you, it's a lot hotter than I thought it was going to be. Because this morning, it was really chilly. And I was like, dang, it might be time for the pumpkin spice and all that. You know, here we go. And then later today, it's just kind of hot. And I'm like, what? I don't know if I'm going crazy or if I have my calendar incorrect or whatever. Because I know there's a time in the fall when it gets like pretty hot at night. And I wonder if it's just that, but I kind of doubt it is. Who knows? Anyway, it's pretty warm out, but it's, you know, also really sunny. And there's like the tiniest nip in the air, I think. But it's so nice to be moving into fall after such a long summer. Although I'm just wondering what the next few months are going to look like. Who knows? Yeah, I really like spring and fall. Those are my two like favorite seasons. So I think I'm going to be watching the weather a little more closely. I do hear there's going to be some rain coming, I think, next week. And it's going to be most of the week. What I've heard is like the middle of the week, Tuesday, Wednesday, Thursday, is going to be like cloudy and rainy. And there might also be some stuff Monday and Friday. And that is the first and only time, I think, we are ever actually going to go into the future to predict the weather in the weather segment on this show. It's pretty wonderful, I think. Also, PSAs. I forgot to do that in the first bit, I think. Oops. Anyway, there are no PSAs still, aside from Battle of the Bands? I'm not sure if that's happened yet. One minute I was seeing all the posters, the next I wasn't. And when I saw the posters, I didn't see a date. I might just be going crazy. Who knows? But there are some renovations going on at the studios. That is pretty fun. That is pretty exciting. There has been a lot going on. We got a new turntable.

And I would really like to play with that at some point. And I think with the way these segments, this show is going, that's totally doable. So we're going to see what I can pull from the record collection at some point. And we're going to make that happen. That could be pretty fun, I think. It's a very nice record player, I should say. It is quite nice. I think if we do that, it will be quite fun. So I'm going to look through that record box and see if there's anything that catches my eye. And after Devo, next show, we're going to see if we can do something from the records. All right. Okay. So now we have something to look forward for next show. Well, not next show as in Tuesday. That would be next show Thursday. So next Thursday is going to be something from the record player. So, but in the meantime, sit back, relax, and we are going to get back to the music.

That was Pity You by, I hope you guessed it, Devo. And we are keeping this train rolling for but a little bit longer. So, it seems after my show there will be another new DJ coming in. So stick around for that. And I hope that you will be enjoying whatever it is they end up doing. We are growing quite a bit this year, it seems. And that's kind of awesome because last year was really stagnant. And this isn't. So this is great. This is awesome. And soon enough, we'll see how real this is. But hopefully you will be able to have a little more control over your listening experience with Studio 51. But we'll see how that goes. In the meantime, it's just really cool that so many people are signing on. I was going to do... oh, excuse me. I usually have my water right over here. I don't know why I don't have it. I usually do a segment right about now, and I had something planned, but I think I'm going to have to shorten it by a lot. I was going to talk about the Devo documentary that kind of familiarized me with the band. And so I'm just going to tell you to watch it. It's on Netflix. And if you don't have Netflix, there's absolutely a way to watch it. I'm not going to say specifics because why should I? You know what to do. Anyway, watch the Devo documentary. It's only like an hour and a half. It's not long. And it covers everything really well. You get a good perspective as to why these freaks do what they do. So that's my suggestion to you. Anyway, it's been a blast doing this show tonight. I hope that next week I will be on time. So here's to hoping. And we will be continuing with the oldies on Tuesday. So be ready for that. In the meantime, sit back, relax, and enjoy these last few tracks. And I will see you when I see you.

All right, that was One Thing by Amory. I'm hoping that I pronounced that right. It's hard for me to know for confidently. So if I am wrong, please do go to our Instagram and blast me because I deserve it. You are listening to Studio 51 Internet Radio powered by WMPG. I am Ash. This is Ash on the Air. It is 7:07. And like we have been all night, this is our training day. Wow. I'm really good at speaking. Currently, I have Owen with me. And you're not going to hear Owen yet, but there's a good chance in a little bit that Owen's going to pop on the mic with me and say hi, just as we've been doing all night. So until then, I'm going to be showing him a little bit of the ropes, and you're going to be handed over to Wolf Mother, Joker, and the Thief.

0: All right, guys, that was Bang Bang by Non and Adam Levine. I apologize if I butchered that. I love the song dearly, but I'm realizing right now that I have never properly said that artist's name, so that's really bad on me for knowing every single lyric to the song, but not the artist's name. That's a shameful one for me, but for Studio 51, powered by WMPG, we are going to keep going on. And I have someone to cover for me. Owen, you should take the mic. Do you want to say hi to these people and save me from my embarrassment?
1: Well, hello, folks. My name is Owen Snowman. I'm a student here at USM. And I'm so hyped to be here. I'm so hyped to actually be one of your radio hosts every Mondays from 7 p.m. to 8 p.m. Yeah, I'm excited to rock out with you guys. I'm excited to talk about all kinds of things with you guys. I probably won't do that 20-minute section as someone else does. But, you know, it's a good idea for later down the line, you know.
2: I wasn't on, was I?
0: Yeah, no, that's my bad. Owen's on the mic now, guys. Okay. That was my fault, not his.
2: Just in case you guys didn't hear me, just in case. My name is Owen Snowman. I am a student here at USM, and I'm so hyped to be here. I can't wait to rock with you guys. I have so many songs lined up to play. Probably won't be expanding anybody's music tastes because I'm a very broad listener when it comes to stuff like that. But I'm very excited to be here.
0: All right, perfect. I'm glad to have you here too. So what's going to be happening is I'm going to play Riot Daisy Canade. And I'll probably play a couple more songs for you. And then we're going to start hearing that exquisite music taste that Owen was just talking about. All right, here is Daisy Grenade.

0: That was Sex on Fire by Kings of Leon. My name is Owen Snowman. This is Studio 51 powered by WMPG. And I am so hyped to be here. Super, super hyped to be here. How are y'all folks doing? You can't answer me. That's fine. A little bit about myself. I like technology, and I haven't really gotten into the radio business of technology much. I'm literally an IT major, and so I want to experience as much tech as I possibly can. And another thing about me is I really like Pink Floyd, and one of my favorite all-time songs is Wish You Were Here by Pink Floyd from the beautiful album Wish You Were Here. Definitely recommend listening to that. It is a wonderful album. And we are actually going to be playing that next. This is Wish You Were Here by Pink Floyd.
1: And discipline remains massive.
2: Yes, and neither would you, Derek, this star nonsense.
1: Yeah, yeah.
2: No, it is it.
1: I'm sure of it.

0: That was All Around Me by Flyleaf. You are listening to Studio 51, powered by WMPG. My name is Owen Snowman, and I'm here for another roughly 10 minutes, so we're going to continue the jam, continue bringing as much of my music taste as I possibly can. If there's a problem, I'm sorry. I just like music. It has been great hanging out with you. I'm only going to be here for 10 more minutes, remember that? So I will be playing this and maybe one more song, and then I will give you my outro. This is Panic at the Disco, Build God, Then We'll Talk, the final song of A Fever You Can't Sweat Out. Also, a really good album you should listen to. Enjoy.
1: It's the substandard motels on the la la la la, corner of 4th and Fremont Street.

That was Awake by Godsmack. This is Studio 51, powered by WMPG. My name is Owen Snowman. I have been your host for today. You can catch me every Mondays from 7 p.m. to 8 p.m. My Instagram, if you want to learn more about me, is Owen_Snowman. So go on over there, give it a follow. It's a quite interesting place. It's also kind of dull, so if you don't see much, then it's a work in progress. My name's Owen Snowman. I have been your host. I'm going to pass the mic over to Cam. And yes, this is In My Hands by Fuel to end it off.

Check. Okay, I'm working. Hey, it's New York Mike here on Studio 51. Another Tuesday afternoon, and here I am. Bringing you an edition of Expanding Mind Fuzz here on Studio 51. And this is just going to be a Mind Fuzzy show. Just like 3 hours of Mind Fuzz instead of an hour and a half. So, I will... I'll play a bunch of stuff, but I do want to mention Studio 51 is here on the USM campus in Gorham. 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The station is a production of WMPG-FM, which is the community radio station of USM. So Studio 51 is here in Gorham, so we can give the Gorham students a chance to get on the air and do a radio show, and they don't have to go all the way into Portland to do it, making life easier. The students are back, and welcome back, students, if you're listening. I am here in the Studio 51. Well, that's redundant to call it studio, but anyway, we're here at 51 College Avenue. You want to stop by? I'm upstairs. Just go up the stairs from the front door. All right. Let's see. What else do I have to say? Well, we'll see how the students are. I mean, if you're a student and you're interested, stop by. There's going to be an informational meeting soon, and the WMPG station manager is working that out, so we'll see how that goes. But real simple, we're here. All right. I am playing the Orison Space Collective here in the background. But let's see, what do I got on the agenda for today? I got new stuff. More new stuff than old stuff. I got some Yola Tengo. I got some Mandy Indiana. New Mastodon. Frankie and the Witch Fingers. New stuff from Ty Siegel. Proto Martyr. Dry Cleaning. Twisted Teens, just to name a few, over the next few hours. But I am going to start off with something from the Velvet Underground, because why not? This is from the Nico and the Velvet Underground, the Banana album, a classic here on Studio 51.

Hello. Dry New York Mike back again. Just to check in here, let you know what's up, what we've been listening to. Here on Studio 51. Let's see. Well, let's go back to the start where we started off with the Velvet Underground and Heroin from the Velvet Underground and Nico album. And that was followed by the band from Melbourne, Australia, and Orb from their 2025 album, Talem Bend. That was Golden Arch. After that, we heard Sid Barrett and Dominoes from the second album he put out in 1970, just called Barrett. That was followed up by a track called Sid Barrett's Disaster Picnic by the band from Albany, New York, Bruiser and Bicycle. And that comes from a 2026 release from them called Deep Country. After that was Yola Tango from their 2023 album, This Stupid World. That was Sinatra Tribe Breakdown. And you're currently listening to the collaboration album from 2025 from the two Montreal bands, You Do Right and Population 2, and the Texas-based producer, musician, Nolan Potter. And this track is called Z, the Alley Watcher. And that album is called U2, Avec Nolan Potter. The 2 is the Roman numeral 2, by the way. Hey, so yeah, doing a live show here. Although, if you're listening and it's not Tuesday afternoon, it's not live. On Studio 51, the WMPG's studio on the Gorham campus of USM. Studio 51 is here for students in Gorham. And now that they're back, you'll probably start hearing more of the students on, at least in the evenings to start. But it would be nice to make this a full-time stream. So that's kind of what we're working on here. But right now we're just getting the students back in. And yeah. So I'm here. We are at 51 College Avenue. Same place as the theater department. Stop on by. I'll be here till 4. All right. Coming up, I got Mandy Indiana. I've got something brand new for Mastodon. I got some Frankie and the Witch Fingers too. A couple other things in between there as well. We're going to get a little heavier over the next segment of the show, we'll call it. Here on Studio 51.

Hey, it's New York Mike. I'm back. And yes, you're listening to Studio 51 here on the campus of USM in Gorham. Tuesday afternoon seemed to be my thing here, so we'll go on till it doesn't work anymore, but just a quick check-in here. Currently you're listening to the band Duma, a track called Tropic Thunder from an EP called Reptile Cosmic Mambo. Came out in 2023. Ahead of this, we heard Frankie and the Witchfingers from their 2024 album, Data Doom. Sister System. Before that, Black Sabbath, Lord of the World from the Master of Reality album, released in 1972. Ahead of that, Mastodon, something brand new from an album called Marrow Deep, Golden Spires. And we heard before that Mandy Indiana, the band from the UK, and a track called Sicko from their release from earlier this year, Erg. All right. Yes, I'm here at Studio 51. I also do a regular show every week on Fridays from 3:30 to 5 called Mind Fuzz. So check that out if you haven't. You can stream that on WMPG.org as well. That's streaming Studio 51. Or you can listen if you're in Maine at 90.9 FM. All right, I'm going to play for you coming up pretty much right now from a band called Mrs. Henry out of San Diego. They are a very interesting band. This is an album called Keep On Rising, a rock opera that they released in 2022. I say it's an homage to classic rock and everything that is classic rock, all the different forms of classic rock, which they kind of mix together. It might be an homage with a wink and a nod. But it's pretty interesting because it mixes, psychedelic rock, progressive rock, southern rock, glam rock, hard rock, heavy metal, some 80s hair rock as well. I don't know, it's all kinds of stuff and it switches back and forth like crazy. So, I'm going to play about a just under 15-minute segment of this, which consists of the following songs. Delivery Room of the Morning Sun is playing right now. Here I Am, Words of the Prophets on Wall, Part 1. In the Land of Nothing Matters, Words of the Prophets on Wall 2, Fate versus Faith, and Born Again, I Believe. It's not a Christian album, so don't worry, even though some of those titles seem that way. Anyway, I'll just shut up now and let you listen to this from Mrs. Henry. Here on Studio 51.

Hey, we are Mike back here with you. Studio 51 here in Gorm, Maine, on the campus of USM. And yeah, just to get you through what we just played there, heard, just finished up Protomartyr, something new, the band from Detroit. They have a new album out called Hotel Usora. And that was Sounds We Cannot Hear. Ahead of that, we heard something from the classic album from Fu Manchu, The Action Is Go, 1997. That was Burning Road. Let's see, before that, something from the 2025 album from Pigs Times 7. Glib-Tongued there, featuring LP of Run the Jewels. Ahead of that, something brand new from Ty Siegel, Hospital. That's the lead track from an album released on Friday called Chrome. And ahead of that was that little segment of about 8 songs from the Mrs. Henry album Keep On Rising, the rock opera, as it is billed on the album itself, a rock opera for the 21st century. Definitely check it out if that sounded good to you, because there's more of that. There's more where that came from. I want to say it's probably pretty close to an hour and a half of music on there. So yeah, double CD. If you're still getting CDs. I think the vinyl's not available anymore. Anyway, currently listening to a band called The Space Huns and a track called Mr. Paddle and An Endless Tomorrow. Alright. Studio 51 here. If you're on the Gorm campus, drop by. We're at 51 College Avenue, same building as the theater department. Upstairs, come on upstairs. I'm gonna go down and make sure the door's still open. All right, after this, I'm going to have a track from a band from the Washington, D.C. area called Silver Scrolls. I got coming up new from the band Ice Age. I got Charlie XCX. I got Dry Cleaning, Twisted Teens, and more here on Studio 51. I'm New York Mike.

personality, a whole backstory. Card declined. Let's go shopping. I'll buy a handbag. I'll buy some perfume. A mahjong sofa. A new apartment. J'ai le coutre. A whole new life. Card declined. Some showbacks, let's go shambles, let's go shambles, let's go shambles, let's go shambles, let's go shambles, let's go shambles, let's go shambles, let's go shambles, let's go shambles, let's go shambles, let's go shambles, let's go shambles, let's go shambles, let's go shambles, let's go shambles, let's go shambles, let's go shambles, let's go shambles, let's go shambles, let's go shambles, let's go shambles, let's go shambles, let's go shambles, let's go shambles, let's go shambles, let's go shambles, let's go shambles, let's go shambles, let's go shambles, let's go shambles, let's go shambles, let's go shambles, let's go shambles, let's go shambles, let's go shambles, let's go shambles, let's go shambles, let's go shambles, let's go shambles, let's go shambles, let's go shambles, 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shambles, let's go shambles, let's go shambles, let

Oh, that dry cleaning song is so crazy. Gets wild there. But cool stuff. Everyday Carry from Dry Cleaning. I want to say that goes back to like 2021. I have to check. I don't have the year with me because kind of threw that one in. Before that, we heard Charlie XCX and from her new album, Music, Fashion, Film, Card Declined. That's a really cool song, too. Before that, Ice Age, the Swedish band, and Mother of Pearl from their recently released album, For Love of Grace and the Hereafter. Then we heard before that the DC band Silver Scrolls and Indoor Cat, and that kind of takes us back to the last time I spoke to you there. Here on Studio 51, I am New York Mike. Here for a few hours, and yeah, catch my WMPG show Fridays, 3:30 to 5, right before Freaky Fridays. I want to mention Freaky Fridays in the September, so starting this Friday, we'll be at the Portland Museum of Art. So come on by and check that out. On the air live 5 to 7, but about 4:30 till whenever, if you're there for the music. Alright, and yes, Studio 51 here on the Gorham campus of USM. Streaming on the internet from WMPG.org. Alright, let's see. I got a bunch of new stuff, actually. Pretty, next few tracks, pretty new stuff here for you. Gonna start off with Twisted Teens, the band from New Orleans. They have a great album out called Florida Water Blues. And this is a track I cannot play on WMPG because of the FCC. But I really like this one. It's called Javelina. Here on Studio 51.

All right, that last 15 minutes or so of Smoke Show you just heard was brought to you just now by the band CD Jesus, and they doing a cover of the called Midnight Sun from Doug Jarabine, who released an album around 1970 under the name Jesse Walker, which was just a great album and was lost for a while, but then I guess came back. Anyway, CD Jesus coming from Down Under, recently released an EP that has several covers of bands from Australia and New Zealand on it. And before that, the other smoking track was Grand Funk Railroad from their 1970 self-titled album, otherwise known as the Red Album, and Paranoid. That Paranoid actually came before the Black Sabbath Paranoid, which was 1971. But anyway, both are great tunes. Before that, we heard from Brooklyn, the Mystery Lights, and Cerebral Crack, I could say that word, from their 2024 album Purgatory. Before that, from the Boston area, the Dogmatics and Automat Kalishnikov. And then we heard the three new tracks before that. Dinosaur Jr. has a new album out. That was Several God Away. The album is called There Near. Wild Pink ahead of that, with a track called 500 is the New 250. That's a fun title. From their album, Still Coming Down. And we started off, brings us back to Twisted Teens, Javelina, and Florida Water Blues. All right. I'm New York Mike here on Studio 51, coming to you from the USM Gorham campus. My time here is winding down. Thanks for tuning in today. I plan to be back next Tuesday as well. I will have a Tuesday off coming up at some point. But yeah, the students will be back, I would say probably as early as next week, maybe even later this week, I don't know. But if you're a student and you're listening on the Gorham campus, then, you know, drop on by here, or get in touch with Jim Rand at the station manager at WMPG. And yeah, I will be on Friday, 3:30 to 5 on WMPG, and then Freaky Fridays, 5 to 7. So tune in for that, and don't forget, on WMPG we have our local music show, Local Motives, Wednesdays, 7:30 to 8:30. All right, this is a band from New York City called Prison. They have it's not that new, but it's called Big Rigs on the BQE. And this is a track called Sunset Park. I'm going to leave you with that until the show ends, here on Studio 51.

0: Good afternoon. I am the Vinyl Maven. I'm here at Studio 51 on the Gorham campus of the University of Southern Maine. I'm bringing you another edition of the Kitsch Session. And yes, this one is going to be very kitschy indeed. The theme for today is all story songs. So if you're familiar with the genre, it's probably one of the oldest genres in music. It goes way, way back, probably back to the first time someone tried to sing about some harrowing ordeal they experienced hunting or something like that. I'm not a historian, so I'm not going to pretend that I know all the details. But the legacy of that is all these songs that are trying to tell us a tale, and hopefully with a little bit of jaunty music in the background or something that lends itself to the emotional components that are coming through. So I have been collecting these for a long time, and to no surprise, the ones that I choose are the ones that are maybe not the run-of-the-mill ones. You know several of them. You hear them all the time. Hotel California and Cats in the Cradle, and you know, there's a million of them, really. But I've narrowed it down to, selfishly, the ones that I really find either hilarious or moving, or things that were popular in my childhood in the 70s and 80s. So I hope you're doing something fun today, or at least you're doing something where this is going to add a little something to the experience. So enjoy. I'll be back to give you some info about some of these things, or at least my opinions about them, because I know that's what you're here for. Behind me, we're starting off with a little song called Velvet Slipper from Lem Arkin. But our first song today is from one of the great purveyors of the story song, Mr. Bobby Goldsboro.
1: The war began and Henry left his farm. Left his darling Molly.

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Do I hear you crying, Molly? Please don't cry, you silly thing. See what you've done. You've even brought a tear to my eye.

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What does he look like, Molly? Everyone says he took after me. Lord, I wish I could see. Come here, little man. Don't be afraid. I'm your daddy. 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

0: ever laid your eyes on. 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
1: I remember when I was a little girl, our house caught on fire. I'll never forget the look on my father's face as he gathered me up in his arms and raced to the burning building out on the pavement. And I stood there, shivering in my pajamas, and watched the whole world go up in flames. And when it was all over, I said to myself, is that all there is to a fire? Is that all there is?

And when I was 12 years old, my daddy took me to the circus, the greatest show on earth. There were clowns and elephants and dancing bears, and a beautiful lady in pink tights flew high above our heads. And as I sat there watching, I had the feeling that something was missing. I don't know what, but when it was all over, I said to myself, is that all there is to the circus? Is that all there is?

And then I fell in love with the most wonderful boy in the world. We'd take long walks down by the river, or just sit for hours gazing into each other's eyes. We were so very much in love. And then one day, he went away, and I thought I'd die, but I didn't. And when I didn't, I said to myself, is that all there is?

know what you must be saying to yourselves. If that's the way she feels about it, why doesn't she just end it all? Oh no, not me. I'm not ready for that final disappointment. 'Cause I know, just as well as I'm standing here talking to you, that when that final moment comes and I'm breathing my last breath, I'll be saying to myself,

I discovered the valley of the shifting, whispering sands while prospecting for gold in one of our western states. I saw the silent windmills, the crumbling water tanks, the bones of cattle and burrows picked clean by buzzards, bleached by the desert suns. I stumbled over a crumbling buckboard nearly covered by the sand, and stopping to rest, I heard a tinkling, whispering sound, and suddenly realized that even though the wind was quiet, the sand did not lie still. I seemed to be surrounded by a mystery so heavy and oppressive, I could scarcely breathe. For days and weeks, I wandered aimlessly in this valley, seeking answers to the many questions that raced through my fevered mind. Where was everyone? Why the white bones, the dry wells, the barren valley where people must have lived and died? Finally, I could go no farther. My food and water gone, I sat down and buried my face in my hands. And resting thus, I learned the secret of the shifting, whispering sands. How I managed to escape from the valley, I do not know. But now, to pay my final debt for being spared, I must tell you what I learned out on the desert so many years ago.

Now, our little boy came up to his mama in the kitchen this evening while she was fixing supper. And he handed her a piece of paper he'd been writing on. And after wiping her hands on her apron, she read it. And this is what it said. For mowing the lawn, $5. For making my own bed this week, $1. Going to the store, 50 cents. And playing with little brother while you went shopping, 25 cents. Taking out the trash, $1. And getting a good report card, $5. And for raking the yard, $2. Total load, $14.75. Well, as Mum looked at him standing there expectantly, and I could see the memories flashing through her mind. And so she picked up the pen and turning the paper over. This is what she wrote. For the 9 months I carried you,

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1: No charge, Billy. 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That one cracks me up. Maybe I'm reading too much into it. But let's go back to the start. I think you're getting a sense for my particular taste in this genre, but we started with Bobby Goldsboro, who had the hardest hair in the business. You ever get a picture of him? He's got helmet hair, like you wouldn't believe. That was his song Molly, about a fella who comes home from the war blind and has to meet his son for the first time and hopes that the son will like him, even though he's blind. So not a little bit of ableism in there. Thanks, Bobby. And then we switched to Whisperin' Bill Anderson singing about Mr. Peepers. So a woman marries a very dull man. She thinks he's dull. She gives him a really, you know, infantilized nickname, Mr. Peepers. And then it turns out he's a sex addict. He dies and all the people that he slept with come to his funeral. I think she was probably lucky to not know that until the end. And then we had, of course, the glorious Peggy Lee and Is That All There Is? One of the greatest of all time. You know, she had a life of trauma and downplayed it a lot. Probably, you know, didn't realize until much later how much trauma she'd experienced. So, kudos to her for thinking about it and not actually committing suicide like Richard Corey. The Simon and Garfunkel tune off the Sound of Silence album, that was actually based on a poem written by a Mainer named Edwin Arlington Robinson. I remember studying this as an English major. So Simon and Garfunkel, I'm presuming Simon, penned his refrain from the perspective of the people who worked for Richard Corey and, you know, presumed that his life was all wonderful and wealthy, good-looking man who had the whole town in his, you know, under his power, but decides that life ain't worth it. He takes care of himself one night and the town is left to pick up the pieces, I guess, which led us into Nick Lowe from his Jesus of Cool album with a song also loosely based on a true story, Marie Provost. He's spelling it P-R-O-V-O-S-T. But her real name was Marie Provest. She was a silent film star who apparently, just as the song tells, passed away in her home and was found possibly partially consumed by her dachshund. So, you know, you never know what you're going to get in these songs. You might get something kind of grisly. You might get a scandal. You might get a tragedy. Some twists, some history. And then we moved on to Ruth Ann Friedman, who famously wrote the song Windy for the Association and hung out with all those LA songwriters. Sort of came back with a later album featuring the Spring Hill mining disaster, also about a true story about a mining disaster in Nova Scotia in the 50s. There was an earthquake type thing that happened underground. It just collapsed the mine and ruined the economy of the town. Thanks for that one. Let's see. What else did we have here? Billy Vaughn singing The Shifting Whispering Sands. That was the Dot Records radio version. It was actually a two-part song, part one, part two, featuring the voice, the stirring, almost terrifying voice of Ken Nordine. Came out in 1962. I was introduced to that by my dear friend, Sandy Phippen. I worked for him on weekends and we would listen to his record collection, and this one always had us in stitches, and he would do the impression for me of Ken Nordine singing about the bones picked by buzzards and a classic, followed by The Bridge Washed Out by Warner Mack. Classic story, you know, the bridge washes out, he's separated from the one he loves. How will they ever get back together? We don't know. And then J.J. Barry giving

That's the most guilt-ridden song from mother to son, perhaps ever penned, no charge. Behind us, the wonderful Shirley Scott and her Hammond organ playing Messy Bessie. You're listening to Studio 51. I am the Vinyl Maven. You're listening to Kitsch Session. Today's theme is story songs. We're going to get right back to it with the late, great, dearly, nearly, just too sad to say, Dolly Parton gone. So we're going to play her song Cowgirl and the Dandy.

definitely one of the strangest ones in the bunch. The 70s were just chock-a-block with story songs that were very strange indeed. I'll come back to that one because there's a good story about it. But we started off with Dolly singing about the cowgirl and the dandy having an airport love affair. Then we followed that with Vicki Lawrence, who was, you know, a comedy partner with Carol Burnett and Mama's Family and all that. She married a fella named Bill Russell, who was a songwriter in the early 70s, and he had a song that he couldn't

That was Down on the Corner by Creedence Clearwater Revival. I am your host, the G-Man, and this is Studio 51 Internet Radio, powered by WMPG in Gorham. And today, it is a rainy day, but we're not into the weather segment quite yet. We are digging back into the oldies playlist, which, if you have not been caught up, has been the Tuesday repertoire for quite a bit. And we are continuing. I thought I was going to get so many less shows out of this, but I'm telling you right now, it's a 15-hour playlist. We're going to be going through this one for a while, which is no problem at all. So I hope you enjoy tonight's music and sit back, relax, and enjoy what's up next.

That was All Along the Watchtower by Jimi Hendrix, although technically it's by Bob Dylan. I think the Jimi Hendrix version is still incredibly solid. Now it's time for the PSA, and I'm going to give you a double whammy. First of all, the Battle of the Bands is being rescheduled. Secondly, it seems that there is an art show called Artificial Intelligence in Higher Education that is happening the 15th from 11 a.m. to 2 p.m. on the Gorham Campus Library, and it is on display until November 23rd. So if you would like to see what's up, what the students here are making, I would recommend coming down and checking that out. So just something to put on your calendars. And also, real quick, we're going to get into the weather. It's cold and it's wet. It's getting dark and it's rainy. That's fall for you. I don't know what you were expecting. This is it. This is what it's going to be for the next however long. And then it's going to be snow. So, you know, you got to be ready for that one. This is going to be fine. You know, what's the worst that can happen? Anyway, let's dig back into this music. We got a lot of ground to cover, so sit back, relax, and I'll talk to you in a bit.

That was Every Little Thing She Does Is Magic by The Police. I didn't realize that was one of their songs. Okay, Sting. Anyway, now would usually be the part where I do my segment where I talk about stuff, but honestly, I'm going to be 100% real with you. I didn't have a topic prepared tonight, mostly because it's fall break, and by fall break, I mean they gave us a Tuesday off, which was nice of them, I guess. So this is becoming the topic, because every other year they'd give us like the full week off for fall break, and now we just get the one day. Brother, I don't understand it. I really don't. You know, this 4-day weekend, that's pretty cool, but at the same time, what the heck, dude? So, what's going on? Are you trying to like make the year shorter? Cuz if that's what you're trying to do, I really don't care. I would like the full week. Anyway, that's my little segment, my little rant over next time I will actually have something in full to present, but that's, you know, that's next show's problem. That's Thursday. Anyway, we are going to get right back into the music, and this last stretch is going to be completely uninterrupted. So, for all intents and purposes, I hope you enjoyed the show, and I hope you enjoy the tracks that are left. I will see you all on Thursday, I hope.

And that was Tokyo Drift from the movie Fast and Furious by the Teriyaki Boys. I just wanted to cue that one up today because I was listening to some music this morning and I haven't heard that song since the last time that I saw Fast and Furious. Rest Paul Walker in peace, by the way. And I honestly, it slapped a little bit more than I thought it did. So you guys are here, you're listening to it here on Studio 51 WMPG. I'm Ash, you're listening to Ash on the Air, and like always, I'm going to start off a block with a little bit different music than normal. Yesterday, I had my blocking mostly of queer artists, and today, I think I'm going to run it back. Before we get to that, we're just going to do a little section. I'm quite honestly not sure where these genres lie, so you can determine that for yourself, but with this rainy weather that we're having, it's definitely something that's going to combat that gloomy feeling. And I'm going to hand it over to, oh my gosh, I haven't pronounced these names before, so if I butcher it, I am sorry. Hanu Mankind and

And that was Kiss Me More by Doja Cat featuring SZA. I really had a hard time getting those words out. All right, so this is Studio 51, powered by WMPG. I'm still Ash, and you're still listening to Ash on the Air. And we're going to go back. We're going to run it back like I did yesterday. We're going to go and feature some more queer artists because I think that I really want to highlight them because you're not going to really hear them on the radio. So you're going to hear them here instead. So I'm going to hand you straight over to the Warriors, They, Them, Theirs.

She Don't Like Boys Anymore by Aria. That was our first of two sections where I am going to be playing artists that are LGBTQ in some way, shape, or form. I am Ash of Ash of the Air on the air at Studio 51, powered by WMPG. And I actually have something quite exciting to tell you guys. Coming up, we have an event that you guys should be keeping your eyes out. We just had our final details put into place. We are going to have a Halloween event, and it is going to be at 7 p.m. Lower Brooks. We're going to have 3 bands playing. We are going to have a costume contest, raffle, prizes. So if you're excited and you like the idea of Halloween, you want to go and experience some music and some community, this would be a great place for you to go. Also, if you're one of those people that puts like a lot of work into your costume and you want to show it off, this is an opportunity for you to do that, because you're going to be in a place where there's a lot of people and they're going to be forced to look at you walk across the stage. However, if you're not one of those people that wants all the attention on you, you can also just be there and enjoy the atmosphere and enjoy the music and have a great time, because it's going to be on the 29th, so we're not taking away your actual Halloween day, but we are still giving you an opportunity to enjoy the holiday. So keep your eyes peeled. We're going to be putting that on campus groups very soon, so you should sign up. However, I'm done talking for just this moment, and you're going to hear Grumpster, The Roots, right up next.

And that was in Dragony by the band Garbage. I hope you guys have enjoyed the two queer blocks that I just had for you. But we're going to move on. We're going to start talking about other things, playing different music. You're listening to Studio 51 Internet Radio Station, powered by WMPG. I am Ash. You're listening to Ash on the Air. And if you remember from last week, we had a lot of people showing up for our training week. And it was honestly a lot of people. It was a lot of moving parts constantly going in and out and in and out. But we have just one more left, so it's not as stressful as it was last week. So hopefully by 6 o'clock, I'm going to have a new trainee with me, which means that you guys are with me until about 6:30 today. And then I'm going to hand over to Harland, who is going to be coming over our way. And he'll handle you guys for the rest of the half hour. And in the future, this will be his blog from 6 to 7 p.m. But you can get used to me being here from 5 to 6. We had a little bit of a delay today because we were getting some things in order for our upcoming Halloween event. We have a dance. Not dance. You can dance. But this is our Halloween band live show. We have three bands, all of which you can read on the campus groups post that is about to go up. I'm working on that in between the scenes, and you can really just show up and get immersed in the Halloween spirit. I'm quite excited. I just got my Halloween costume in today. I tried it on for the first time, and I'm not gonna lie to you, this is a Halloween costume that I've been wanting for my entire life. I grew up super into superheroes, and this specifically is like the superhero group that I was the most infatuated with. So to finally like be doing that costume that I dreamed of as like a tweenage girl feels quite fulfilling. Anyway, before I ramble on and on and on, I want to play my second favorite song of all time for you guys, which is none other than The Adults Are Talking by The Strokes.

And that was I Can't Handle Change by Roar. My name is Ash, and you're listening to Ash on the Air. We were supposed to have a volunteer show up for training today. However, they have not shown up for their shift yet. So it sounds like you guys are going to be stuck with me for just one more hour until I trade you over to none other than the fantastic Olivia Theridault. I do apologize if I pronounced that last name wrong. However, I am here yet again to remind you that we have a Halloween event. I just put it on campus group. So if you guys are excited and you want to reserve and let us know that you're going to be there, you can go on and reserve that. I just want to make sure that people are excited about this like I am. We have costume contests. We have prizes. We're working with Cab in order to get this all together. And it's going to be a fantastic event. I personally wasn't the one that coordinated this event. Coordinated the bands for this event. But I am quite excited to see the music that they are going to be playing for us. I am told that it's definitely going to be a one-of-a-kind experience. So you guys should show up in your Halloween attire. And if you want that costume contest and the prize that we're going to give to you guys at the end, you should definitely show up. First place and second place are guaranteed a prize. So come on down, see our decorations, let's get spooky together. And seeing as it is Halloween time, things are coming a little bit spookier. I started watching Halloween movies that I skipped throughout the years. A little fun fact about me, Ash, is that I worked in a haunted house for about 6 years. These are different haunted houses, I'm not gonna lie to you. I'm gonna keep it a buck with you. I went to different houses. I started with the United Volunteers of Maine in Augusta. I started in high school, and then I transferred over to working with Maniac Manor down in Bangor, which I'm gonna be going down to in about 2 weekends, and I'm quite excited. I'm going to be going with two dear friends of mine, and I have been looking forward to this for so long. Oh my gosh. But with me working haunted houses for the large amount of my teenage and adult life, you would think that I would see movies like American Psycho and The Shining, which are literally Halloween and horror staples. Yet somehow I've gone 20 years and have not even watched any of these. I've seen parodies of American Psycho by Miles Fisher, who we've mentioned here before from the Final Destination series, Final Destination 5. However, I haven't seen the movies themselves, so I watched American Psycho recently, and it was honestly quite good. American Psycho series is actually not true. It is just one movie. But the point is that I did, in fact, watch it, and I had a good time. The next time is going to be The Shining. I will say I was a little, caught off guard because this movie does come out, it's been, a couple decades since it came out. I don't remember the exact date. I actually didn't pay attention to that. But, it had a lot of big actors in it, actually. I was quite shocked because there was Heath Ledger, there was Patrick Bateman, which obviously there's Patrick Bateman, Reese Witherspoon, Legally Blonde, Reese Witherspoon, what are you doing here? Sweet Home Alabama, Reese Witherspoon, why are you in my horror movie? But if you watch a movie, it makes sense. She's perfect for the role that she plays. There's also William Dafoe in that movie, which is quite a gem. I love him to death. His roles and his very infamous photography shoots are always delightful to see. However, I am yapping for quite a bit. So how about we back this up a little bit and we're going to get into the Halloween spirit in the best way possible, which is by highlighting some tracks that are known from horror movies. And as I've mentioned on the show before, my favorite horror movie series is none other than the Final Destination movie, particularly the sixth one. I think really, really, really, really good. Hot take, I did like the fifth one second best. A lot of people don't like it, but the twist at the end is genuinely something that you cannot replicate. They genuinely that twist, beautiful chef's kiss. And I think that the actors did a great job in their roles. There was a lot of comedic effect to it. And yeah, some of the kills were, really not great with the CGI. The CGI kind of was rough. But the plot itself, I feel like, really stands its own. However, we're not here to talk about the Final Destination 5. We're talking about horror movie staples. And the first one is definitely one of the most infamous, if not the third one, with the logging truck. But the song that plays throughout that entire
movie is none other than Kansas Dust in the Wind, which I'm going to hand you over to right now.

And that was Dead Men Party by Oingo Boingo. And that's a song that I'm honestly not confident if it was in a horror movie or not. When I looked at it originally, I was thinking of Jump in the Line, Rock Your Body in Time. Okay, I believe you. But that's not the song, actually. And that movie was in Beetlejuice, which you could argue whether or not it's a horror movie. I personally would say no. It is definitely like a kooky, spooky movie, but it's not a horror movie. Like, nobody watches Beetlejuice and goes, oh my gosh, no! You know, like, it's not scary, you know? And I'm like, I guess, like, it doesn't have to be scary to be qualified as, like, a Halloween movie, but to be a horror movie, you need to at least attempt to be scary. And I think that, I don't know, personally, I'm not sure if I would classify it as that. But now I'm thinking larger, like, that would mean that, like, every single one of Tim Burton's works wouldn't be considered horror. And I'm actually just immediately eating my own words, because, like, while it's not scary, it's definitely, like, in the horror genre. It's horror adjacent. It definitely inspired a lot of other works that are quite prominent. And I think it actually, in hindsight, is really awful for me to just immediately say, like, oh, it's not scary, so it's not horror. So I take that back. It definitely has horror influences in it. It's just not super scary. However, we're done talking about that. I'm super excited to start up our next block of music. I don't really have a theme for this one. Quite honestly, this first song that I'm about to play for you guys, I haven't heard in years. So, fingers crossed that it's good. I've been doing that a lot lately, that I, like, while I'm here, I, like, cue the track up on my phone on my personal Spotify account, and I listen to the chorus, and I think, that sounds cool, and then I'll pop it on. And I really like it because it's diversifying what I am playing on the radio station, and it's also, like, diversifying my own music again, because, like, these are songs that I haven't heard since, like, high school, and I am thinking, like, oh, I really should be listening more than just to Olivia Rodrigo right now, especially since, like, since starting this job, I'm gonna keep it a buck with you guys. Since starting this job, I've really found that I have, like, this issue of, like, I can't listen to the music that I normally listen to anymore. Like, I love listening to The Strokes, and I love listening to, like, early Sabrina Carpenter, but I found, like, the more that I play that type of music on air, the more that, like, I can't stand it anymore, which is deeply saddening to me, because I love this music. And when I go back to my dorm, I'm always listening to something else. Like, I've been listening to a lot of Lil Nas X lately. Thrift Shop was a big one for me recently. As I mentioned, Olivia Rodrigo. I am going through a breakup, and I am a woman, a white woman in particular. So I kind of have to, like, fill the stereotypes to some degree. But with all of that said, I want to play one more little block, keeping with the music that we've been listening to, and then I'm going to finish you off with a block of more, like, female power music. It's kind of what I've been listening to on and off. Definitely was listening to it a lot today, so we'll get to that when we get to that. But first, we're going to head you over to that song that I said I haven't heard in 3 years, and I'm finger crossing, hoping that it's okay. This is Studio 51 Internet Radio Station. This is Ash from Ash on the Air, powered by WMPG, handing you over to none other than Veronica by Elvis Costello.

All right, that was I'll Surely Die by the Rubens. And as I promised, we're going to have a girly moment. Oh my God, that sounds like so much more than it actually is. So what actually this is going to be is I'm just going to transfer you over to some more feminine artists as we close out our little block. Olivia should be showing up in about 14 minutes to take over. But in the meantime, I'm going to have the girls treat you right as we finish everything up. So I am super duper duper duper duper excited to be here, and I'm glad that I was able to spend this extra time with you guys. Normally I only get an hour block, but I got this 2 hour block today, and I got an hour block yesterday, so I got 3 hours on the air, and I'm normally scheduled to only do one, and it's nice to return back to my roots of Mondays normally going for 4 hours straight and following it right back up on Tuesday with two. So this is half of what I'm used to, and honestly it's a number that I feel a lot more comfortable with, because I feel like this block in particular, I was sitting here, I was like, oh my God, what am I gonna play? Oh my God, I guess we're playing Veronica. I don't know what song that is though, and I am gonna say for the record, loved Veronica, genuinely adding that to more of my playlist. I'm sleeping on that song, as you guys probably have been as well. So Elvis Costello, whatever you're doing with your music, keep doing it. However, that name sounds really familiar for some reason, so I'm really hoping that he's not an evil person and I'm promoting his music. Unfortunately, I am not educated about that in this moment, because I was just trying to make sure that I had enough music to get through my shift. I need to stop talking though, or we're not going to be able to play the music that I have ready for you. So I'm going to hand it over to God Complex, Pouty Face, and she's going to bring you into our final block, which we'll be finishing out with Lady Gaga, Heavy Metal Lover. In between, we have I Love Hollywood by Slater and Bang Bang Bang by the Shoe Dolls. All right, I hope you enjoy. It has been lovely. I'll be here for the rest of the night, but not on the mic. So you'll be seeing me post on our Instagram, WMPG Studio 51. Go give us a follow. And I'll be promoting our upcoming Halloween event, which is on the 29th. Stay tuned for that and show up at 7 p.m. Lower Brooks. I hope you all enjoyed this wonderful, wonderful block that we've had. And I'll hand you over officially now. God Complex Mojo by Pouty Face.

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That was Your New Cuckoo by The Cardigans. Preceded? The one before was Armenia City in the Sky by The Who. Next up is Pot Kettle Black by Wilco.

This is Studio 51 WMPG. That was White Out Conditions by the New Pornographers, and before that was The City by the Dismemberment Plan. I am required to inform you that on October 29th in Lower Brooks, there's going to be a Halloween show, three bands, and a costume party, so be there or else. All right, next up is Helicopter by Block Party.

This is Studio 51. I am Leah. What you've just heard was Miharu Koshi's Scandal Night. Before that was Bamboo Houses by Ryuichi Sakamoto and David Sylvian. And before that was Crank Heart by Shushu. Next up is Down in the Tube Station at Midnight by The Jam.

And that is it. I'm out of here. Just to go down the list of what's been played, that was Beguiling by Surge. Before that, Alex Chillen by The Replacements. Pump It Up by Elvis Costello. Natural One by The Folk Implosion. And For Tomorrow by Blur. All right, next up, I'm off, but my friend Kyle is coming in, and he's cool, and you should listen. And he's laughing at me right now. And I'm out of here. Goodbye.